0: And more than half of England is now in drought. Continuous dry weather has taken its toll on water supplies. That's the latest. I'm Faye Rowlands.
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John Ellerman. Love me a little bit longer. Quality, not quantity, please. Welcome to the Wee Small Hours on Boom Radio. Thursday, the 30th of July. Derek Webster here, larking about with nothing else to do in the Wee Small Hours but put on a record or two. It's those fellas from Liverpool.

Cure. I remember playing that a lot on the radio when it came out in 1983. The Love Cats on the Boom Radio Night Ride. Outside today, northern areas, Scotland, the north of England, showers falling heavy and thundery across the north of Scotland, especially today. Wales and southern England, it looks like you're going to be dry and warm. Some cloud, but sunny spells. And the temperatures today, starting Inverness with 16 degrees, going up to 18 in Edinburgh and Belfast, 20 in Manchester, 23 in Cardiff, 24 in Hull, and highs today of 27 degrees in London.

Glen Campbell, what are the dreams of the everyday housewife? How times have changed. House person, if you don't mind these days. There's another song that was written by Mike Batts, Katie Melua, 9 Million Bicycles. 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

0: Katie Mellower, 9 million bicycles. Friend of mine has one of those electric bikes, which is great fun. He was motoring along the road the other day, feeling quite cool, and he was overtaken by three young people on pedal bikes who found it quite amusing that they could go faster than him. I wonder if electric bikes keep you healthy in the same way as pedalling, I wonder. 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
7: Wakefield. Originally known as Wackerfield, the city is the capital of the rhubarb triangle. They find it thrives in West Yorkshire. By 1869, there were 44 different coal pits here. And historians reckon, here we go round the mulberry bush, refers to a tree that grew inside Wakefield Prison. Boom Radio, across the UK, including Wakefield.

Shack Attack. Dark is the night, and so it is. And the Four Tops on the Boom Radio Night Ride. Now, you'll never guess what today is. The 30th of July, perhaps the

Debbie Newton-John, and talking about spreading the word of love. Today is Share a Hug Day today, so don't be surprised if you're minding your own business and somebody comes along and gives you a hug. I've never been that kind of person, really. I know lots of people who are, including some friends who will hug each other at the end of a good night, but not me. It's the way I was brought up, I think. But go on, give someone a hug today, especially if it's someone you're close to.

0: That's a record that came out in 1986. By 87, it was a top 10 hit in this country and across Europe. Black, which is actually Colin Vierkombe. He wrote that song. It's Wonderful Life here on the Boom Radio Night Ride on your smart speaker, the Boom Radio app you can get on your phone, and across the UK on DAB Digital Radio. 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

Simon and Garfunkel, James and Bobby Purify on the Boom Radio Night Ride. Good night in with the radio tonight. This evening we're doing a programme called Boom 66 with Gary Richardson, and he'll be chatting with some of his sporting friends, marking 60 years since England's World Cup win. Harry Redknapp will be joining in. Also Bobby Moore, Jeff Hurst, Martin Peters, and England's former cricket captain Graeme Gooch will be explaining how he came to play football with Bobby Moore. And he'll be joined as well by the one and only Des Lynam. That's a good night in with the radio tonight on Boom Radio.

Sarah Brightman and Cliff Richard. Music by Andrew Lloyd Webber. The words of Charles Hart and Richard Stilgoe from the musical Phantom of the Opera. I remember going to see the Electric Light Orchestra several years ago when Jeff Lynne brought the band back together, and I saw them in Manchester, and it was absolutely brilliant. And the light show, as ever, was always fantastic, and I knew exactly what they were about to play when the image of a huge telephone at dial appeared above the stage, which I took a photograph, which is still prized to this day. The Electric Light Orchestra from New World Record, Telephone Line.

Planetary Light Orchestra from a new world record. In my hand is my original vinyl album of that from 1976. Sound of a vinyl album. I shall keep that on display in the studio to inspire me. Marvellous record from 1976, a new world record, telephone line. Time for me to go. Thank you so much for listening. Do stay with us through the night because the music is awesome. And there's also our sister station, Boom Rock as well. You may like to try. I'll be back on our other sister station, Boom Light, this morning for morning coffee and easy sounds from 9 a.m. and back on the night ride tonight. In the meantime, mind how you go, whatever you're doing through the night, whether you're working or trying to get to sleep or whatever. I'll leave you with Heatwave and Boogie Nights. From me, Derek Webster, mind how you go, take it easy, and good night.

0: From the Sky News Centre at 2, the Prime Minister is expected to confirm an £8.4 billion investment later in the next generation of UK's nuclear submarines. Andy Burnham says it'll protect Britain for decades to come and will help support tens of thousands of jobs and apprenticeships. Shadow Defence Secretary James Cartledge claims it's a re-announcement of funding previously confirmed. Our Chief Political Correspondent John Craig says the PM was asked about defence spending yesterday.
1: He just said, in terms of our NATO commitments, we'll honour those commitments. No commitment on the 3.5% of GDP target or even the 3% target a bit earlier.
0: Nigel Farage has criticised Andy Burnham for not inviting Reform UK to talks on social care. The Lib Dems joined the new Prime Minister to discuss reforming the sector in England along with the Tories yesterday. The US military claims it's launched strikes on Iran. US Central Command says it's in response to yesterday's attempted Iranian attacks on US forces based in the Middle East. More than half of England is now in drought, with weeks of dry weather taking its toll on water supplies. More than 20 million people are already under hosepipe bans. FIFA President Gianni Infantino says plans to sell off stakes in its football competitions, including the World Cup, is an opportunity but not an obligation. UEFA nations will attend an emergency meeting today after the proposal caused much opposition. Kate O'Connor claimed Northern Ireland's first athletics gold at the Commonwealth Games in 36 years. She won the heptathlon ahead of England's Jade O'Dowda.
2: It all feels a little bit surreal and a bit of a whirlwind, to be honest. I've waited so long for a gold medal to be hung around my neck, and I worked really hard over the last 2 days, and I'm just delighted with the outcome.
0: Scottish swimmer Angharad Evans won her second gold of the Games with a victory in the 200 metres breaststroke. And U2 frontman Bono's described Glenn Hansard as a smiling rascal following his death in a motorcycle crash aged 56. The Irish star won an Oscar for the song Falling Slowly. That's the latest. I'm Faye Rowlands.
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3: Blackpool. It takes 7 years to paint Blackpool Tower and 14 weeks to take down the illuminations, which have been switched on by the Horse Red Rum and Kermit the Frog. Blackpool is the home of ballroom dancing. It was the first town in the world to have electric street lighting and the first permanent electric tram. 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

0: You. Yeah, you. Listening to the radio. Up to whatever. We just wanted to let you know there's a lotto draw coming up and...
1: It could be you.
0: Yeah, what he said. Lotto. From the National Lottery. Rules and procedures apply. Players must be 18 or over.
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0: From the Sky News Centre at 3, Andy Burnham's to invest £8.4 billion in a UK nuclear submarine programme. It's hoped the first of these, the HMS Dreadnought, produced in Barrow-in-Furness, will be ready for service by the early 2030s. The PM says it'll also support tens of thousands of jobs across the country. The US military says it's launched strikes on Iran. Iranian media have reported explosions being heard in several southern locations. Meanwhile, Donald Trump's claimed that Andy Burnham's told him he'll open up the North Sea.
1: If he does that, you're going to be a wealthy country. If he does it reasonably. I was telling Prime Minister Starmer, open up the North Sea. Open it up. You'll be okay. Open it up.
0: The US president's long called for the expansion of drilling and claimed it was the downfall of the Prime Minister's predecessor. But there's been no confirmation from the PM. The Liberal Democrats say constructive talks have been held with the Tories and government on reforming social care in England. A review's been brought forward. A major incident's been declared on the Suffolk coast after a large wildfire broke out. Dozens of firefighters were deployed to tackle the blaze, which broke out at Dunwich Heath shortly after 5:30pm yesterday. And experts say it's not just the hot, dry weather that's led to half of England being in drought.
2: The issue here is one of demand. So it's the consumption of water, which has gone up quite a lot. For example, in London, customers have been using an additional 100 million litres of water every day.
0: That's Rizwan Nawaz, an environmental planning and regulation lecturer at Leeds University. The Environment Agency says the drought covers much of central, eastern and southern England. Hosepipe bans are already in place in some parts. An emergency meeting with UEFA's 55 member associations will be held today to discuss FIFA's controversial proposal to sell stakes in its competitions. FIFA president Gianni Infantino says the proposal is an opportunity but not an obligation. That's the latest. I'm Faye Rowlands.
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5: 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Famously described as mad, bad and dangerous to know, romantic poet Byron is buried in St Mary's Church, as is his daughter Ada Lovelace, who pioneered the maths that power our modern-day computers. And the world's first vertical takeoff aeroplane, nicknamed the Flying Bedstead, was developed by Rolls-Royce at Hucknall Airfield. 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

0: From the Sky News Centre at 4, Andy Burnham's announced an £8.4 billion investment in the UK's nuclear submarine programme. The government says it'll support 22,000 apprenticeships by 2035 and tens of thousands of jobs across the country. It'll help deliver the next phase of the Dreadnought-class submarines built in Barrow-in-Furness. Defence Secretary Wes Streeting spoke earlier this month about the Prime Minister's aims for defence spending.
1: The Prime Minister has spoken passionately about his ambition to reindustrialise Britain. Defence is at the forefront of that mission. Defence will not just be a recipient of the proceeds of economic growth. It will be a central contributor.
0: The US military says it's launched strikes on Iran. The US Central Command says the strikes are a response to yesterday's attempted Iranian attacks on US forces based in the Middle East. An MP says she's furious after some of her constituents were scammed by a funeral director. Robert Bush is alleged to have kept bodies for months after they should have been cremated. The 48-year-old admitted 67 offences. Yesterday, a court heard he accepts he's hated and despised and has apologised to families. Emma Hardy is the local Labour MP for Kingston-upon-Hull and Halton Price.
2: It's just the inhumanity. He's done this to so many people, and the victims have been so brave, and I pay full tribute to them and the police for bringing this to justice, and I just hope that the sentence reflects the severity of his crimes.
0: He'll be sentenced on Friday. More than half of England is now in drought, with weeks of continuous dry weather taking its toll on water supplies. More than 20 million people are already under hosepipe bans. Scotland's Ankara Devens picked up her second gold medal of the Commonwealth Games. She took the 200 metres breaststroke title in Glasgow. Northern Ireland's Kate O'Connor won the heptathlon. And British holidaymakers are swapping overseas trips for UK breaks. A Travelodge poll of more than 10,000 customers has named Cornwall's Port Isaac as the UK's top destination dupe, likened to Italy's Amalfi Coast. That's the latest. I'm Faye Rowlands.
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4: Nottingham. A Nottingham man invented traffic lights, originally to regulate horse-drawn traffic, and Rally Bicycles was founded here too. When a riot broke out at the city's Goose Fair in the 18th century, the mayor was knocked down by a cheese, and Paul McCartney's first Wings gig was at Nottingham University. Ken Dodd made his first professional appearance in the city. Boom Radio, across the UK, including Nottingham.

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0: From the Sky News Centre at 5, the Prime Minister is expected to confirm an £8.4 billion investment later in the next generation of UK nuclear submarines. Andy Burnham says it'll protect Britain for decades to come and will help support tens of thousands of jobs. Shadow Defence Secretary James Cartledge claims it's a re-announcement of previously confirmed funding. The American military has completed a wave of what it described as heavy strikes on Iranian targets overnight. It says it struck command centres as well as missile and drone facilities. It follows attempted Iranian attacks on US forces in the Middle East earlier in the week. Here's a warning the US president gave last night.
1: We're going to be hitting them very hard because it's our turn to hit them. They know it's coming. They're asking us not to do it. But, they tried shooting it last night. So we had five rockets shot going 8,500 miles an hour. And all five rockets were knocked down to the ground.
0: The body of a Scottish woman's been found inside a suitcase in an abandoned building in Athens. Authorities are working to establish the circumstances. More than half of England is now in drought. Weeks of continuous dry weather is taking its toll on water supplies. It's claimed older people are more likely to face long A&E waits. More than two in five over 80s admitted to waits of over 12 hours last year. FIFA president Gianni Infantino says plans to sell off stakes in its football competitions, including the World Cup, is an opportunity but not an obligation. UEFA nations will attend an emergency meeting today. Infantino says it could have a huge impact.
2: Many, many other fans from everywhere in the world would gain immeasurably from this game-changing potential. It will transform football in their countries. But again, it is simply a choice for our members.
0: And Scottish swimmer Angharad Evans won her second gold medal of the Commonwealth Games with victory in the 200-metre breaststroke. That's the latest. I'm Faye Rowlands.
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3: 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In 1972, non-league Hereford famously defeated Newcastle United in an FA Cup replay. And Noel Gordon, Beryl Reid and Mike Oldfield were born here. 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

0: This is an arrow. And this is the sound of its minty bubbles. Conjuring melt in your mouth. Pure, bubbly joy. Melt into the moment with Aero's delicious peppermint bubbles. Aero, feel the bubbles melt.
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0: From the Sky News Centre at 6. The Prime Minister is expected to confirm an £8.4 billion investment later in the next generation of UK nuclear submarines. Andy Burnham says it will protect Britain for decades to come and help support tens of thousands of jobs and apprenticeships. But Shadow Defence Secretary James Cartledge claims it's a re-announcement of funding previously confirmed. Our Chief Political Correspondent John Craig says the PM was asked about defence spending yesterday.
1: He just said in terms of our NATO commitments, we'll honour those commitments. No commitment on the 3.5% of GDP target or even the a 3% target a bit earlier.
0: The US military says it's hit dozens of targets in Iran in a new series of strikes lasting 2 hours. It says they were a strong response to Iranian missiles launched towards American forces in the region a day earlier. The body of a Scottish woman's been found inside a suitcase in an abandoned building in Greece. Authorities say the victim, who's being named only as Elizabeth, was identified by fingerprint data. FIFA boss Gianni Infantino has insisted a plan to sell stakes in the World Cup can turbocharge football around the world, but it's been met with criticism, with European governing body UEFA accusing FIFA of trying to enrich themselves and their friends. Scotland's double Commonwealth champion Angharad Evans says it's surreal to be taking home 2 gold medals. She added the 200 metres breaststroke title in Glasgow last night to her 100 metres crown earlier this week.
2: It was the environment that made it fun and the country that I'm swimming for that made it fun, and you know, showing off the hard work that I've done and having my coaches and my family there supporting me, which made just my whole week really fun.
0: And it's claimed parents will spend an average of 88 hours scrolling on their mobiles over the summer holidays. A survey's found more than half of children think their mums and dads miss family moments because of their phone use. That's the latest. I'm Tanya Snuggs.
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6: Cloud and patchy rain moving southeastwards across England and Wales. Sunny at times though, with some wind and blustery showers across Scotland. Slightly cooler today with highs of 27 degrees Celsius. Andy.

Nice bit of country music, first thing in the morning, can't beat it. 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Please help me, I'm falling. 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

0: Something in your eyes. 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It was dusty. Crusty dusty. And before that, Eric Coates was doing a piece of music called Elizabeth Tudor, which was actually used as the theme on the telly to the Forsyte saga in the late 60s, the last big costume drama to be made in black and white, which is a bit of a shame, really, because people won't watch it because of that, because people is stupid. But it's very entertaining. And, of course, it stopped the nation at the time.
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Just a perfect day. Drink sangria in the park. And then later, when it gets dark,

a perfect day. Well, it's Thursday, and they're not generally any good, really, Thursdays, are they? But we'll put up with it, I suppose, in the absence of anything better. That was Lou Reed doing that, and before him we had the Drifters, and Please Stay. Now, what's next? Oh, Katrina's going to sing us a song. She's always good for a laugh.

0: can't give you anything but love. Actually, I've got about 37 new pence as well, if you're desperate. That was Katrina doing that, bringing the time round to 6:30, precisely.
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2: Hello, I'm Tanya Snuggs with the latest business stories from Sky News. The government's being urged to take action, with private companies being allowed to take trillions of litres of water out of rivers and lakes in England and Wales each year. Environmental charity River Action wants a review as pressure on resources grows with more frequent droughts. UK vehicle production fell 7.5% in the first half of the year, with almost 386,000 cars and vans built. Industry figures show exports were down 5.6%, while output for the UK

The tune of that reminds me of something else. That was Robbie Dupre doing that, or Dupre, I don't know how you say it. Steal Away. And before that, the Overlanders doing their version of that great Beatles song, Michelle, ma belle. I think theirs is the best version. The harmonies on that are really nice. Now what? Something with a bit of class here by the sound of things.

0: I'm in the mood for love. Are you, dear? Well, that's nice. Well, what good news that is. That was Julia London doing it. She's always a bit moody, you know. You never know quite what she's going to be like. Occasionally, very occasionally, she's cheerful. Hey, but don't worry, it doesn't happen often.
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Barbara Dixon doing that. Answer me. she's very demanding. And Tommy Rowe just before with a nice song with a story to it called The Folk Singer. First thing on a Thursday morning. Me here, you there, everybody's where they should be. That's good. I'm a bit hoarse today. Nay, I don't know what's going on. I hope I'm not getting a cold. How can you have a cold at this time of year with this sort of weather? Anyway, there it is. I've always been contrary. And here's a word from our partners at the Whitby 60s Spectacular, which returns this September. It's a fantastic weekend packed with the very biggest hits of the 1960s. Headlining this year is Paul Jones. And there's the Dreamers, the Union Gap, Tornadoes, the Foremost, all sorts of tribute bands as well. It's going to be a good do at the Whitby Pavilion from Friday the 18th to Sunday the 20th of September. You can get your tickets, find out more about it at whitby-live.com.

0: I think that's the best thing he ever did. I know he did loads and loads of songs, most not like that. It's one of those really sort of standout songs. You Don't Know Me. It was Ray Charles doing it. Lovely. On Boom, first thing on a Thursday morning at about 5 to 7 now. Well, nearly. So that means we've got a couple more tunes to get in before the news. Something from Ehrman's Hermits in just a moment.
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That's very jolly, isn't it? Ermine's Ermits, as I promised. I can take or leave your loving. Well, that's nice, isn't it? Almost time for the news. We'll do that after Leo Sayer's done this.

0: From the Sky News Centre at 7, Andy Burnham says investment in new nuclear submarines will help keep the country safe, as well as protecting jobs and driving apprenticeships. The Prime Minister's confirmed £8.4 billion of spending to get the new HMS Dreadnought ready for service. The US has completed a wave of what it described as heavy strikes on Iranian targets overnight. It follows attempted Iranian attacks on American forces in the Middle East earlier in the week. Donald Trump gave this warning last night.
1: We're going to be hitting them very hard because it's our turn to hit them. They know it's coming. They're asking us not to do it. But, they tried shooting it last night. So we had five rocket shot going 8,500 miles an hour. And all five rockets were knocked down to the ground.
0: Meanwhile, several parts of Ukraine have been hit by Russian strikes just hours after President Volodymyr Zelensky warned a massive attack was imminent. It's reported children are among those killed. A Scottish woman has been found dead in a suitcase in Greece. Authorities there say the body of a woman in her 30s was discovered in an abandoned building in the capital, Athens. FIFA president Gianni Infantino says plans to sell off stakes in its football competitions, including the World Cup, is an opportunity but not an obligation. UEFA nations will attend an emergency meeting today after the proposal caused much opposition. Infantino, who says £30 million will be given to member organisations who approve the idea, says it could have a huge impact.
2: Many, many other fans from everywhere in the world would gain immeasurably from this game-changing potential. It will transform football in their countries. But again, it is simply a choice for our members.
0: And Kate O'Connor's won Northern Ireland's first gold at the Commonwealth Games in Glasgow, taking the heptathlon title. Swimmer Ann Harrod Evans picked up her second gold for Scotland in the 200 metres breaststroke. That's the latest. I'm Tanya.
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6: Cloud and patchy rain moving southeastwards across England and Wales. Sunny at times though, with some wind and blustery showers across Scotland. Slightly cooler today with highs of 27 degrees Celsius.

0: She does like to shout, doesn't she? Aretha Franklin doing her version of I Say a Little Prayer. Other people have done it better, but you can't have everything first thing on a Thursday morning. We have to save the good stuff for later. Oh, this'll get in your head. Very catchy, this.
1: Some people say a man is made out of mud. 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You load 16 tons, what do you get? 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
6: Birmingham. The city's home to the largest public library in Europe, and at one stage, three quarters of all the pens in the world had nibs made locally. Tennis was invented on a lawn here in 1859, and we have more canals than Venice. And brands like Cadbury, HP Sauce, and Typhoo Tea started here. 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

He's having far too much fun at this time of day. That's Stevie Wonder rattling his beads and enjoying himself with If You Really Love Me on Boom at about 25 past 7. Crikey, couple more tunes to go and then I shall go.

0: Nice summery song about loving the summer long. Crikey, that was Gary Lewis and the Playboys doing that. Gary Lewis being the son of the comedian Jerry Lewis. And before that we had Frankie Lane, A Strange Lady in Town. You always plenty of them about. And look at the time, 7:30 already, time I was gone. I'll see you again first thing tomorrow morning here on Boom.
1: Cloud and patchy rain moving southeastwards across England and Wales. Sunny at times though, with some wind and blustery showers across Scotland. Slightly cooler today with highs of 27 degrees Celsius. Great.

Breakfast underway. Good morning, Boomers, with the Electric Light Orchestra. Welcome to North London, where it's been a warm old night following a very hot day yesterday. The temperature around here, I think, peaked at about 32 degrees, even warmer in some other parts, but thankfully cooling off a bit today.

0: She can still belt out the tunes, Kanelke Brooks, like No More the Fool. It's 17 minutes to 8. Oh, and it was Chris Andrews as well, the singer-songwriter who wrote quite a few hits for Sandy Shaw. But not that one. She didn't do that, so Chris did it himself.
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From what I remember, that was their first hit, Fox, with Nusha. Nusha Fox on the lead vocal, Only You Can, and Otis Redding's Respect the Man Who Wrote It. Now, 70s, if you love that decade and the music from it, well, you know Simon Bates gives you 2 hours of music from the 70s every Saturday lunchtime from midday. Simon's 70s. It's sponsored by Now 70s TV, which you can find on Sky and Virgin. You're

0: They are the Lemon Twigs doing that one in 2026, sounding like it could have been made in 1966. I just can't get over losing you. Oh, talking of 66, today is our one day only pop-up station commemorating what happened 60 years ago today. It's called Boom 66. 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
7: It was just another day, a familiar drive through familiar country. But then, just around the corner, came the unexpected. 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
6: 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From

time you hear them, I hope you too will cherish the wonderful memories that our Lord

Lovely bit of doo-wop from Little Caesar and the Romans. There they were in their togas performing those oldies but goodies. Remind me of you. This might remind you of a favourite TV programme. Did you used to watch The Life and Times of Grizzly Adams? If you did, this will ring a bell. It's the theme tune to it from Tom Pace.

0: From the Sky News Centre at 8. The Prime Minister will announce an £8.4 billion investment in the next generation of nuclear submarines later. Andy Burnham claims they'll help protect Britain for decades and support 47,000 jobs and apprenticeships. He's visiting Barrow-in-Furness, a town dominated by BAE Systems, where its submarine facility is the main employer. Defence Secretary Wes Streeting says it's an exciting day.
1: There's a lot to go at, there's a lot to do. I'm relishing the challenge. We're getting announcements out the door and with it, rebuilding our defence, reindustrialising Britain and giving young people the apprenticeships, jobs and opportunities they're crying out for.
0: But the Conservatives say the money's a re-announcement of funding previously confirmed. Homes and a holiday park have been evacuated as crews battle a major forest fire on the Suffolk coast. It broke out on Dunwich Heath last night. Fire station manager Dan Davis says it's complex and being driven by the wind.
2: The incident has subsequently been upgraded to a major incident. We currently have approximately 90 firefighters on scene working incredibly hard in arduous conditions to bring this fire under control.
0: It comes as there have been a series of wildfires across the UK this summer, including one in the Cairngorms that's been burning for 2 weeks. Half of England's been declared in drought. It's reported children are among 13 people killed after missile attacks across Ukraine. The capital, Kyiv, and Lviv in the country's west are among the cities hit. President Zelensky warned last night that Russia was planning a massive attack. A man's been arrested after a firearm was used outside a mosque in York. Police say they're questioning a 44-year-old white UK national after what it's called a disturbing incident early this morning. And it's claimed parents will spend an average of 88 hours scrolling on their mobiles over the summer holidays. A survey's found more than half of children think their mums and dads miss family moments because of their phone use. That's the latest.
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5: Cloud and patchy rain moving southeastwards across England and Wales. Sunny at times though, with some wind and blustery showers across Scotland. Slightly cooler today with highs of 27 degrees Celsius.

Well, the twist is the easy bit. What we really need is the pool to go with it. Especially after a very hot night here in North London. Here's hot chocolate. Oh no, put some ice in it.

0: It was one of those Beatles covers they did on their first album, Please Please Me, the Arthur Alexander song. Anna, go to him. It was Hot Chocolate, and it's nearly a 8:15.
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0: The Legacy track today centres around Brass in Pocket, the Pretenders hit. In fact, it's the legacy of the founding member James Honeyman Scott, or Jimmy if you like. He is regarded as one of the most original guitarists of the early 1980s new wave period. Lead singer Chrissie Hynde said he was her musical right hand and that he defined the Pretenders sound. So she wrote Brass in Pocket straight after hearing Jimmy's opening jingle-jangle riff at rehearsal. And being an American and having learnt that the Yorkshire expression Brass in Pocket meant money, well, it all fell into place and Jimmy led the way.

Brass in Pocket, Pretenders, legacy track featuring James Honeyman Scott on the guitar, who was credited as co-writer of the song with Chrissie Hynde, and he was just 25 when he died of heart failure, which was brought on by drug use, and he was posthumously inducted into the Rock and Roll Hall of Fame in 2005. Just a reminder, there's going to be a special one-hour-long edition of Legacy Tracks this coming Sunday evening at 9 o'clock, presented by Sir Tim Rice. And, of course, legacies. Well, how do you want to be remembered? For the music you loved, how you made people feel, the values you lived by? We all leave a personal legacy. And there's a way you can lead one of a safer, healthier and happier world for children. And that's by including a gift in your will to save the children. And that gift will help children here in the UK and in over 100 countries worldwide to reach their full potential now and for generations to come. Find out more by searching online for Save the Children, Gifts in Wills.

0: 823 Boom Radio at breakfast. Good morning. This sad cafe every day hurts. It's Ladies' Day at Glorious Goodwood. And a big day for the women's golf. The Open heads to Royal Lytham and St Anne's in Lancashire. Starting today, it is their final major of the year.
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0: One in 10, UB40, and breaking up is hard to do, Neil Sedaka. Just gone 8:30, this is Boom Radio, and later on at noon today, we'll hear about the latest interest rate decision. 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
2: Hello, I'm Tania Snuggs with the latest business stories from Sky News. The government's being urged to take action, with private companies being allowed to take trillions of litres of water out of rivers and lakes in England and Wales each year. Environmental charity River Action wants a review as pressure on resources grows with more frequent droughts. UK vehicle production fell 7.5% in the first half of the year, with almost 386,000 cars and vans built. Industry figures show exports were down 5.6%, while output for the UK market dropped more than 13%. Major supermarkets and charities are urging Andy Burnham to make food security a national priority. A letter signed by firms including Tesco, Aldi and Sainsbury's warns the next food shock is not a question of if, but when. And sellers are being told to get their house pricing ready ahead of a potential September bounce in the market. Zoopla's given the advice as UK house price growth has slowed to 1.3%, down from 1.7% a year ago.
3: Cloud and patchy rain moving southeastwards across England and Wales. Sunny at times though, with some wind and blustery showers across Scotland. Slightly cooler today with highs of 27 degrees Celsius. Green.

0: I'm sure a lot of people think that's the only thing that Charlie Daw did. Pilot of the Airwaves. Oh no, there was more to her than that.
1: Your first record.
0: So you can look into her if you're interested, because now I want to play the first record bought by Dawna Coppin. Dawna's in Bicester. And this cost you 2 and 6. Sounds like a bit of a bargain to me. 2 and 6. At the Sound of Music record shop in Havant, Hampshire. You were about 3 years old, but you clearly remember walking alongside your aunts, Pat and Maureen. They were pushing your brother Mark in his pushchair along Copnor Road in Portsmouth. And they were listening to a transistor radio. And out of it came this record. And you loved it. But you were too young to do anything about it at that age. So as you got older, you were given pocket money. And then age 10, you went to buy your first record. But this particular one was no longer on sale as a single. But you found it on Cliff's hit album. You were thrilled. You snapped it up, rushed home to play it over and over again on your new Bush record player.

0: Dawna Coppin was a very young one when she first heard that on the radio, and it was about 7 years later she was able to go and add it to her collection via Cliff Richard's Hit Album, which was his first compilation. And Dawna says that every time she hears the two drum beats and the six opening guitar notes of the Young Ones, which would have been played in those days by drummer Tony Meehan and guitarist Hank Marvin, her mind goes back to that day in Portsmouth and her heart fills with joy.
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Pipeline, a term that surfers will know very well. The Shantays and L-O-V-E, Al Green. 60 years ago today, England won the World Cup. It seems strange even saying that now. So for one day only, and starting officially at 10 o'clock this morning, with me actually, I'll be swapping over at 10, it's our pop-up station Boom 66. It is not just about the football, but about what we were all doing in that year. And if you want to know how to listen, the easiest way is to go to the front page of our website and, well, you can't miss it, click Boom 66. Yeah, memories. Jeff Spinks in Ely, Cambridgeshire was best man at a wedding. Oh, bad timing. And Rob Tate in Stevenage was in Bahrain. He was in the RAF and he heard the match on the World Service, but it kept fading in and out. And a week later, he got a letter from home with a stamp on it that said, England winners. My goodness, that was quick. You've still got the stamp on a piece of the original envelope. Boom 66 starts at 10.

0: A very successful recording for Tom Jones, A Boy From Nowhere, that originated in the musical Matador, that starred John Barrowman and Stephanie Powers. It's coming up to 7 minutes to 8.
1: At the third stroke, the time from BT will be 6 o'clock, precisely.
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The Seekers here on Boom Radio. Right, another company name. Nigel Berry is in Huddersfield. He says, you might have had this one before. No, I haven't actually, Nigel. He says it was an Italian restaurant in Market Rasen called Don't Walk a Pasta. That's brilliant. Don't Walk a Pasta. Here's a different kind of walk from Archie Bell and the Drill.

0: the Sky News Centre at 9. Some breaking news. Eddie Howe has left his role as Newcastle United head coach after nearly 5 years in charge. It's understood the decision has been taken following discussions with the club's hierarchy over the last 48 hours. The Defence Secretary has refused to confirm if Britain will spend 3% of its GDP on defence by 2030. One of Wes Streeting's predecessors, the new Chancellor, John Healey, resigned over a failure to fully fund armed forces spending. An £8.4 billion investment in new nuclear submarines has been confirmed today. Tobias Billstrom from weapons company Nordic Air Defence welcomes the move.
1: Europe is scaling strike drones far faster than counter drone, and that gap is really a defensive one, which we have to take into account. And I think that we should all be prepared to be able to counter any threats to NATO territory. It's good that the UK, of course, have that capability.
0: A holiday park and multiple homes have been evacuated as a wildfire burns on the Suffolk coast. A major incident's been declared in Dunwich Heath, where 90 firefighters are tackling the flames. The blaze started hours after drought was declared in half of England. That includes in Berkshire, where hydrologist Tim Vincent monitors the soil.
2: What we're seeing here are probably very similar values in terms of the soil moisture for the site, but we're seeing it reach those values very quickly and probably a bit earlier on in the season than we did previously.
0: Ukraine's president says children are among the dead after another night of airstrikes by Russia. He says over 70 missiles and more than 280 drones were fired. The body of a Scottish woman's been found inside a suitcase in an abandoned building in Greece. Authorities say the victim was identified by fingerprint data. And Scotland's Angharad Evans is a double Commonwealth champion after winning the 200 metres backstroke on the final night of swimming in Glasgow. That's the latest. I'm Tanya Snuggs.
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4: Cloud and patchy rain moving southeastwards across England and Wales. Sunny at times though, with some wind and blustery showers across Scotland. Slightly cooler today with highs of 27 degrees Celsius.

Earlier in the show, you might have heard me play Chris Andrews' record, To Whom It Concerns, and he wrote that. Just one of the many he wrote, and gave to Sandy Shaw, Message Understood. Here come the Temptations.

So there's The Police, and before that, The Temptations with a Norman Whitfield Barrett Strong song, Take a Look Around. Right, soundtrack song, and Elvis Presley's fifth film and first after he'd been discharged from the US Army was, aptly, G.I. Blues. His leading lady was Juliette Prowse. She was his leading lady off-screen as well at the time.

0: Occupation G.I. Blue.
1: Occupation G.I. 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
0: Ready.
2: It was hot stuff on G.I. Blues on and off screen for Elvis Presley and his co-star Juliet Prowse, who was also dating Frank Sinatra at the time. They both fizzled out in the end. Well, that's showbiz, and it was the soundtrack song, and it's just gone 9:15. Here comes a song that was co-written by Petula Clark. It was for the launch of a new car, the Sunbeam, and it's a nice bit of sunshine pop as well here on Boom Radio.

0: But Julia Clark helping to launch the Chrysler Sunbeam. Put a little sunbeam in your life. Right, 20 past nine. In fact, it was 80 years ago that Petula Clark appeared on TV for the first time in a variety show called Cabaret Cartoons. She was just 13. But she'd already been singing on the radio during the war and was dubbed the Singing Sweetheart.
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4: 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Well, there's a challenge for our Destination Machine. Ah, it says, why not go on a cruise this year? Now there's an idea.
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Bruce Hornsby and the Range taking us down the Valley Road. And Marvin Gaye, Wherever I Lay My Hat. He did it first. Now on School Call, I'm delighted to welcome Mandy Bayliss from Ulster, Warwickshire. You went to Greville High School there, now called Ulster Academy. And you tell me it was your last year there, and you were being, at the time, 2, 3, possibly 4 timed by your boyfriend. The thing is, one of those girls was in the same class as you. Oh, this is not good. She was a... Oh no, I better not say what you call her. But anyway, she had taken offence to you dating this guy too. So she attacked you and she went to punch you. You ducked and accidentally she punched your maths teacher who was attempting to break up the fight. The whole class gasped. Even the girl was shocked by what she'd done. And Mandy says she can't recall what the consequence was, but the teacher was not a happy bunny, as you can imagine. I can imagine. Yes, a cold compress for the maths teacher's black eye at Greville High, Ulster. Girls will be girls.

Marmalade's falling apart at the seams. Bit like that maths teacher at Greville High School. I must say, I'm quite enjoying these teacher incidents. So if anything similar happened to you, tell all, please, by clicking School Call on the front page of our website, boomradio.co.uk. And look who is 85 today. Paul Anker.

0: And that was the birth of puppy love. Paul Anker, it's an anniversary oldie on his 85th birthday. A few interesting 30th of July anniversaries. 20 years ago today, you might have been watching the last edition of Top of the Pops. 35 years ago, Luciano Pavarotti was doing a free concert in London's Hyde Park. And this is a good one because it's Kate Bush's birthday today. And spookily, Emily Bronte, who wrote Wuthering Heights, was also born on this day, but 140 years earlier.
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11: Graham!

Tavares and Leslie Gore getting her own back on duty. 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Because it was 60 years ago today that England won the World Cup. It won't just be about the football, it's about the memories, about what was going on in that year. Now, to find it, you can ask your smart speaker, if it's the one beginning with A, say, enable Boom 66. 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

0: From their new album, there's The Stones and Jealous Lover. On the subject of 66, John Bowley and Chinna said somebody goofed and booked a summer trip for our football team to go to London on World Cup final day to watch a Max Bygraves show. A few of us decided to go to Wembley Stadium to soak up the atmosphere, and when we arrived around 3:15, touts were basically giving tickets away. I paid 10 bob for mine, and I've still got it.
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The excellent Kirsty MacColl and Johnny Preston's Cradle of Love. And now on Boom, A Choice of Listening. I'm about to go over and start our pop-up station, Boom 66. And here on the mothership, it's going to be David Lloyd. I need a long record to help me out. And I've got one from Steely Dan. Whatever you're doing today, have a really enjoyable one.

0: from the Sky News Centre at 10. Just weeks before the start of the new Premier League season, it's been widely reported that Eddie Howe has left Newcastle United. The manager departs after several top club players have also left the side this summer. Howe was in charge of a pre-season friendly at Bristol City last night, and after the match, he said that while things weren't stable, he remained committed.
1: Yeah, I think there's been a lot of change at the football club and potentially more to come. So I think there's always reason to be optimistic, and that's very much my default setting. Great things are possible every season. I think always go in with a real buzz of what's ahead. I see no reason to be any different this year.
0: Authorities say there's no current risk to the Sizewell B nuclear plant in Suffolk, despite a major wildfire burning just a couple of miles away. A holiday park's been evacuated as dozens of firefighters tackle the flames at Dunwich Heath. Andy Burnham's committed £8.4 billion to the UK's new nuclear submarine programme, saying it will boost jobs and apprenticeships. The money will help get the new HMS Dreadnought ready for service. Defence Secretary Wes Streeting says it's an exciting day.
2: There's a lot to go at, there's a lot to do. I'm relishing the challenge. We're getting announcements out the door, and with it, rebuilding our defence, reindustrialising Britain, and giving young people the apprenticeships, jobs and opportunities they're crying out for.
0: But the Conservatives say the money's a re-announcement of funding previously confirmed. Children are among at least 13 people killed in Russian strikes on Ukraine. The attacks extended as far as the western city of Lviv, forcing neighbouring Poland to scramble fighter jets to secure its airspace. A 44-year-old man's been arrested after a firearm was used outside a mosque in York. Police say the disturbing incident happened early this morning. And holidaymakers are apparently swapping Italy's Amalfi Coast for Cornwall's Port Isaac. Travelodge says airport queues, delays and rising costs are pushing us to take breaks in the UK. That's the latest.
3: At the third stroke, the time from BT will be 6 o'clock precisely.
4: Today in the UK, BT will protect millions of homes against scammers.
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3: At the third stroke, the time from BT will be brilliant.
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8: A fresher day with some sunshine but cloud and patchy rain moving southeastwards across England and Wales, windy across Scotland with blustery showers too. Highs of 27 degrees Celsius in the south and 21 in the north.

It's the Elgins. Heaven must have sent you. Graham Dean now across on our new radio station just for the day, Boom 66, playing back-to-back songs from 1966. I'm David Lloyd here on Boom Radio with a more balanced diet.

0: It's Sheena Easton from Boom, Morning Train. This is the night mail, crossing the border, bringing the cheque and the postal order. No, not that early. Usually when you used to get to a morning train, they used to give you a proper breakfast, tablecloth, plate, knife and fork. But so the other day I got one and it was just like a Lucky Dip box of contents unknown. Right, let's throw a few pennies at Don Partridge, shall we? Here we go.
1: Rosie!

When he was a little lad growing up in West London, his dad bought him a ukulele and he used to love singing George Formby songs. My dad used to love George Formby. When I'm cleaning windows. That's Don Partridge, of course, and Rosie. Now, here's some food for thought. On this programme over the last few weeks, we've been talking a lot about the new AI, artificial intelligence, you know, robots and whatnot. And Paul has written in here, and Paul says, a friend was telling me that his wife, along with a number of other GP receptionists, have been informed that they'll be replaced by a new AI system which can handle around 4,000 calls an hour and carry out many of the same tasks currently done by reception staff. I suspect, Paul, they would argue that calls will be answered more promptly and you'll get your appointments sorted rather than waiting to be called a number 79 or whatever. But Paul goes on to say that many of these receptionists have spent years supporting patients and their families. They know people by name, they understand their circumstances, and often provide a reassuring human presence during difficult times.

0: Love is thicker than water. That's Andy Gibb from Boom. He was the youngest Gibb brother. His mother said he was a little devil. He was a little monster, but speaking as the youngest in our family, I think we can safely say that the youngest usually managed to get away with blue murder. It's 20 past 10 now.
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6: Boom Radio, High Street History. Asda emerged from a group of dairy farmers and the Asquith family's butcher business, founded as Associated Dairies and Farm Stores in 1949 in West Yorkshire. In the early 60s, Peter and Fred opened a self-service supermarket inspired by trips to the USA. They merged with Associated Dairies in 65, creating the portmanteau name Asda. It then acquired GEM and Allied Carpets. High Street History.

Well, we like to think we lived credible lives in the 70s, but if we're honest, it was all about songs like that, and orange curtains, and nylon Y-fronts, and cracked ice polystyrene ceiling tiles. First Choice and Smarty Pants. This is Boom Radio, round the corner, today's tale of your first car. It's a special one today, actually, with it being the 60th anniversary of that victory. And quite a few interesting memories from exactly 60 years ago to do with cars. That's after Barry and Barbara together.

0: It's Barbara Streisand and Barry Gibb. Guilty, my lud. I used to have a friend in the legal field, and he used to get very annoyed when people referred to judges banging the gavel in the courtroom. He used to say, no, it doesn't happen in this country. Now, the pollen count today is very high nowhere. It's high in the West Midlands and all along the south of England.
1: 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Your first car.
0: It's a bit of a World Cup themed one today. Paul Landragon from London says, I listened to the big match on the wireless in my dad's car on the seafront at Sandown. Denise Rogerson in Newmarket says, I remember washing my dad's car just outside where we lived. I could hear the cheers coming from the surrounding houses. David Page in Ringwood, I was 18 when the World Cup took place, working at Waveney Drive Garage in Lowestoft as a forecourt attendant. On the day of the final, I arrived for work on my Lambretta, and the boss, Bob, came to the kiosk to see if I would go to Ipswich that afternoon to collect a car, Mini Cooper S. Oh yes, very different from the usual bangers we sold. The car was not equipped with a radio. So I thought I'd call in to see my auntie in Woodbridge on the way back for a brew to see if I could catch the score. Unfortunately, she didn't have a television, but we caught the score on the radio. The roads were very quiet. 32 million people glued to the television, apart from my auntie. So it was pedal to the metal, my chance to see what the car could do. Experimental speed limit or not? Oh, yes. I had the naughty boy speedometer showing an indicated 100 miles per hour, the actual speed probably about 90, the fastest I'd ever been in a car.

0: Tony Bennett, The Good Life, and before that, Olivia Newton-John, and before that, it was our special World Cup-themed edition of Your First Car. And for more World Cup memories, of course, do try our special radio station on air just for today called Boom 66, and you can get that on your smart speaker, on the Boom Radio app, or for more information, do check out our website at boomradio.co.uk. And Graham Dean's on there at the moment. I'll be on there, actually, later on tonight. Looking forward to that. 10 o'clock tonight.
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It's level 42 and leaving me now, and before that, Dave D, Dozy Beaky, Mick and Titch. Now, on Sunday nights, there's a special programme on Boom, hosted by Sir Tim Rice. It's his choice of legacy tracks and pieces of music that we know so well, but sometimes featuring the work of some unsung heroes, whose names we may not know, but whose legacies will never be forgotten. And our partner for that programme is Save the Children. 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

0: Grace Kennedy from Boom. That's new. It's called Strong. Yeah, she's got her bull worker. Yes, in those days, we didn't care too much. 60s and 70s, we weren't obsessed with fitness. I don't think there were many gyms on the high street in those days. We just had a bull worker and a pair of plimsolls, and that was it. No wonder we're in the state we are. Right, Beach Boys next, just gone 10 to 11.
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0: from the Sky News Centre at 11. Heat waves in May and June caused the deaths of nearly 3,000 people in England. The UK Health Security Agency says 2,877 excess deaths were linked to the hot weather, almost double the 1,500 figure observed last summer. Temperatures topped 37.7 degrees last month. It comes as homes and a holiday park have been evacuated as crews battle a major forest fire on the Suffolk coast. It broke out on Dunwich Heath last night. Here's the fire manager, Dan Darvis.
1: The incident has subsequently been upgraded to a major incident. We currently have approximately 90 firefighters on scene working incredibly hard in arduous conditions to bring this fire under control.
0: Dan Davis there. Half of England's been declared in drought. The Defence Committee chair has warned the government might have to pay more for military kit if it delays saying how it will meet spending targets. Defence Secretary Wes Streeting says the funding to allow 3% of GDP to be put towards the armed forces needs to be in place first. Eddie Howe has left Newcastle United after 5 years as head coach. He led them to a first domestic trophy in 70 years and two Champions League campaigns, but a number of key players have been sold this summer and the club's missed out on multiple targets. Supporter Paul Rutter says Howe's one of the best managers they've had.
2: I'm absolutely gobsmacked. 25 days or so before the new season is due to start, and this is the decision and this is the outcome. Eddie Howe, I said on Sky Sports last season, I would have trusted the man with my bank card.
0: Former New Zealand captain Stephen Fleming has been named England men's test coach, with Joe Root returning to the role of captain. The ECB says it's appointed one of the most highly regarded coaches in world cricket. And Sir Paul McCartney has been shortlisted for the Mercury Prize for the first time. Others hoping to win the award for Best Album include Olivia Dean, Ray and Florence and the Machine. That's the latest. I'm Tanya Snuggs.
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5: A fresher day with some sunshine but cloud and patchy rain moving southeastwards across England and Wales, windy across Scotland with blustery showers too. Highs of 27 degrees Celsius in the south and 21 in the north.
6: Good morning. 1 year, 5 songs, 1 million memories. Today's top five just has to be 19.

Well, maybe it just had to be. This morning on our Top 5, we're looking back to the way things were in your life this week in 1966. The Kinks at 5, sunny afternoon, and at 4...

It was number three this week in 1966. The Troggs with A Girl Like You, and before that, Georgie Fame and Get Away. So today, 1966, it was World Cup Day. James Atkinson in Bishop Auckland, we've had so many memories. He says he was in the first Evenwood Scouts from County Durham. And he says, we were on our annual summer camp at Castleton, North Yorkshire. And we scouts were allowed to go into the local village with our uniforms on to ask if any residents would allow us into homes to watch the match on their TVs. Quite a few of us were allowed into homes. The TV, I remember, he says, had a box on the side where you put cash in. Oh, yes, remember those. And during extra time, the money ran out. So we had to rummage through our pockets for cash. Fortunately, some of our scouts had some money. Well, good job you were there. Money went in and we managed to watch the rest of the game. And here we are. James finishes off by saying, if any of those families are still with us, all my friends would like to say thank you. Number

0: It was number one in this memorable week in 1966. Chris Farlow and Out of Time. So many memories. Carol Appleton in Bromsgrove. Just left school, just starting her first job as office junior. She says, went into town to get some new clothes for work. It was deserted. Went into a department store. A member of staff wandered up and said, have a look around. If you need anything, give us a call. And wandered off. She says, on the way home on the bus, great atmosphere. Everybody was jubilant. It was like a big street party. So that's today's top five. More memories, of course, on our other radio station just for the day, Boom 66. 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
3: 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Mmm. And this is the sound of its minty bubbles. 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Pure, bubbly joy. 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
5: Thirsk. The founder of Lord's Cricket Ground, Thomas Lord, was born in this North Yorkshire town, and James Herriot, who wrote All Creatures Great and Small, had his vet surgery here. Thirsk's horse racing dates back 300 years, and our Ritz Cinema, which opened in 1912, is thought to be Britain's oldest. It's also famous for yarn bombing or graffiti knitting. 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

soft sell, bed sitter, single bed, dripping tap, anaglypta wallpaper. Mind you, if you had your radio and your mono record player, you could just escape to a world of your own. Now, this week, Carly Simon has most certainly been in the news. This is from her current album.

It's new from Carly Simon, that's called Howl. She famously first introduced Mick Jagger to Paul McCartney, and she said it was like two tomcats meeting in an alley. Lots of sort of embarrassed nodding. Hi, I'm Mick, I'm Paul. Carly Simon and Howl. Now, are you signed up yet to our free Boom Radio newsletter? I only ask the question because in, I don't know, hour and a half's time, we're going to be sending out this month's edition. And we'd very much like to send a copy to you. So make sure we've got your email address. In this month's edition, loads of articles of interest. And there's a contest in there, actually, to win the very latest new smart speaker, one of those that you talk to. So for that reason, and so many more, do let us have your email address. 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

0: It's the Stylistics and Rock and Roll Baby. If you're new to Boom Radio, welcome. It's great to have you with us. We play, what do we play? We play anything, just about. Loads of 60s and 70s records, a few that are a little older and a few more recent, but we spend a lot of time certainly in the 60s and 70s. And the other distinguishing characteristic, the dimple on our chin, is the fact that we play a lot more different records than most more sensible radio stations. 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

The album was called An Innocent Man, and I don't know whether you remember that coming out. It would have been 23 years ago, and I remember at the radio station I was at the time, it was a featured album, and I just kept playing that track over and over again. Very clever, because Billy Joel was singing every single part on that track, and doing the fingers as well. The longest time before that, it was the Isley Brothers. Now, I do love the random emails I get. I got this last night, Liz Creswick. Yeah, I'm looking at you, Liz. Liz Creswick in Horsham, who said, says, for David Lloyd's memories, do you remember Andrew's liver salt? She says, yes, I do. Liz says, had to have a spoonful before bed for whatever reason. I've just been thinking about it. Well, why was that on your mind last night, Liz? And Liz, just been looking into this. It was invented in 1894 by William Henry Scott and William Murdoch Turner, who came from the northeast of England, and named after the church nearby, St Andrew's Church.

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1: 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This is a must-do. We're here in Kanha Tiger Reserve, home to the Royal Bengal Tiger. We're now in deep jungle. Listen to that bird song. We've just seen some elephants and, oh my goodness, is that a tiger?
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It's mental as anything and live it up. I'm David Lloyd and I'll see you again tonight, actually 10 o'clock across on our special radio station on air just for the day, Boom 66. So looking forward to that tonight. And across on that station in a couple of minutes, it's the great Gary Richardson joined by some sporting luminaries reflecting on this very day 60 years ago. Right here on the mothership though in a couple of minutes, it's the legendary David Hamilton. This is the Ritchie family and Brazil. And as somebody said who wrote to us, thank goodness Brazil don't have radio stations for all their World Cup win anniversaries.

0: from the Sky News Centre at midday. Almost 3,000 deaths in England during the heat waves in May and June are linked to the extreme hot weather. Temperatures topped 37.7 Celsius last month. It comes as 90 firefighters are battling to contain a wildfire on the Suffolk coast where a major incident's been declared. Homes and a caravan park near Dunwich Heath have been evacuated. National Farmers Union President Tom Bradshaw expects his members are involved in trying to put out the flames like with past wildfires.
1: Farmers came to the rescue. They were the fourth emergency service that were there supporting the fire brigade. And we've got to recognise the role of farmers within those communities and being there for when we're needed. And you know, we don't expect any reward for it. We just get on and do our jobs.
0: Half of England is in drought. Three migrants have died while trying to reach the UK on a small boat. They were found on a vessel off the coast of Dunkirk this morning. Channel crossings have picked up in recent days, with the weather bringing calm seas. The Defence Secretary says he can't commit to Britain spending 3% of its GDP on the armed forces by 2030 until the money is in place. West Streeting's warned the UK could face higher borrowing costs if that happens. His predecessor, John Healey, resigned over a shortfall in funding before being appointed Chancellor. Conservative MP Tom Tugendhat says there's no excuse for failure now.
2: We're waiting for John Healey, the Chancellor, to answer a letter written by John Healey, the Defence Secretary, only a few months ago. And, you know, if John can't answer John's letter, then frankly, who can, really? I mean, it needs to be answered.
0: As widely expected, the Bank of England has kept the cost of borrowing on hold. The base rate of interest remains unchanged at 3.75%. And an Amazon delivery drone has crashed into a garden in County Durham. The tech giant says no one was injured in the incident in Darlington yesterday. And that's the latest from the Sky News Centre. I'm Tanya Snug. B-O-O-M.
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4: A fresher day with some sunshine, but cloud and patchy rain moving south eastwards across England and Wales. Windy across Scotland, blustery showers. Highs of 27 degrees Celsius.

The Rolling Stones, Jumping Jack Flash. He's a gas, gas, gas. Good afternoon. Thank you to David Lloyd, getting very excited about the anniversary of England winning the World Cup. I am actually wearing my England 66 T-shirt. You can't see it on the radio, of course, but I'll see if I can get it put up on a Facebook.

0: Gene Pitney, Something's Gotten Hold of My Heart. And before the great Gene Pitney, it was Blondie and Sunday Girl. Derek Lemaistre in Marchwood, Southampton, says, listening to the million sellers made me wonder if C.W. McCall and Convoy and Red Sovine, Teddy Bear, make the list. Yes, actually, Derek, they both sold a million, and I'm sure that you'll hear them very soon on the million sellers on Boom. Here's another record that sold a million.
1: David Hamilton's

Phil Collins, who got to number one in 1982 with his reworking of the old Supremes hit You Can't Hurry Love. No, something new from the Fizz. They used to be Bucks Fizz. They lost their Bucks, but thankfully they've still got their Fizz.

0: They've still got it, The Fizz and their new record, A Crazy Shot in the Dark. 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
7: 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Holidaymakers from London started visiting its pebble beaches in the late 1700s. In 1962, Britain's first ever casino was opened in Brighton, and it's home to the oldest purpose-built cinema in the UK. ABBA won the Eurovision here in 1974, and Brighton became a city just over 20 years ago. Boom Radio, across the UK, including Brighton.

Robert John, the man with sad eyes, following Peter and Gordon. Nobody I know could love you more than me. Now, continuing with the letter E on the A to Z of the Best of British, we come today to the Eurythmics, Annie Lennox and Dave Stewart, formerly with the Tourists. With over 73 million records sold around the world, they definitely deserve their place in the A to Z of the Best of British.

Eurythmics here on the Best of British today. Sweet dreams are made of this. An email in from Stephen Middleton in Long Eaton who says, "You don't half play some good stuff. I sometimes find myself welling up when nostalgia comes flooding back." Well, I think you'll enjoy this one. Do you remember Buddy Holly had a big hit with Peggy Sue? So he thought to himself, "I think I'll do a follow-up." And this is it. This is what happened when Peggy Sue got married long ago.

0: Shirley Ellis, The Name Game. David Rudin in Brighton loves the music on Boom Radio. He also loves going to the cricket at the beautiful ground at Arundel when Sir Tim Rice's team play their annual match. Tim loves Boom Radio as well, and he's joining us for a special show on Sunday night, a finale to our Legacy Track series on Graham Dean's Breakfast Show, when he'll be celebrating the unsung heroes whose names we may not know, but whose work we will never forget. That's Sunday night, 9 o'clock, Boom Radio.
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Elvis Presley, Rockahula Baby. Before Elvis rocked it, it was Meatloaf. 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

0: Andy Brickell and the New Bohemians, What I Am. Trevor Bailey emails from Nottingham and says, I was collecting a series of magazines of great composers. I went to the shop to get the latest edition, but the shopkeeper couldn't find it. She said, it must be Haydn. That's a cracker.
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3: Good afternoon, it's Mike Wire. Join our friends at That'll Be the Day for a brand new feel-good night of rock and roll, hits and hilarity at the Playhouse Western Supermare on the 28th and 29th of August. There's a huge outdoor summer concert with Madness at the St. Lawrence Kent Cricket Ground on the 9th of August. The comedy about spies, an uproarious 1960s spy escapade bursting with bungled missions and tangled identities. The Adelphi Theatre, London.
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6: Summer 1976.
7: Temperatures reached 35.9 degrees and there's been no rain. Former Postmaster General John Stonehouse. Ford has today launched the Fiesta. David Steele has been elected leader. The Rolling Stones were on stage today at Nebworth.
6: 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We're here because you were there.

First Class and Beach Baby here on Boom Radio. It's summertime, time for parties and having fun. And the Showstoppers, they're at it.

0: from the Sky News Centre at 1. While wildfires in Spain and France are coming under control, a major incident's been declared in Suffolk, where 90 firefighters are battling a large blaze on the coast. Crews say they expect it to take up to 48 hours to put out. A holiday park's among properties evacuated near Dunwich Heath. Chris Bowden was among those told to leave the area last night. He says fire crews have their work cut out.
1: Not only is there a lot of dry ground and a lot of fuel, but it's very difficult to get access to a lot of it. It's just through bridleways and footpaths. Luckily for nature, we have the largest herd of red deer in England at this site. The deer were off the site before the fire services even. They knew what was happening.
0: Meanwhile, heat waves in May and June caused nearly 3,000 deaths in England. The UK Health Security Agency says that's a significant jump on the 1,500 excess deaths recorded last summer. The Bank of England's kept the cost of borrowing unchanged, with the base rate of interest remaining at 3.75%. That had been widely expected despite the on-off war in Iran impacting energy prices. Our economics and data editor Ed Conway says markets are pricing in unchanged rates.
2: That is quite a different story from the story that it looked like only a few months ago, when a lot of people thought at this point the bank is going to be raising interest rates. They might have to do it in the following months as well. Well, at the moment that is not the case.
0: Downing Street's hoping a more than £8 billion investment in nuclear submarines will boost national security and economic growth at home. But the Defence Secretary is not confirming if Britain will spend 3% of its GDP on the armed forces by 2030. Joe Root's returning as England Test captain, replacing Ben Stokes. He'll work alongside New Zealand's Stephen Fleming, who's been appointed the national side's head coach. And Sir Paul McCartney has been shortlisted for the Mercury Prize for the first time. Others hoping to win the award for Best Album include Olivia Dean, Ray and Florence and the Machine. That's the latest. I'm Tanya Snug.
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4: A fresher day with some sunshine, but cloud and patchy rain moving south-eastwards, crossing England and Wales. Windy across Scotland, blustery showers. Highs of 27 degrees Celsius.
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6: Number one!

Kate Bush and her first hit, Wuthering Heights, got to the dizzy heights of number one in 1978. It's Kate's birthday today, and what is interesting is that she was born on the same day as Emily Bronte, who wrote the book Wuthering Heights, 30th of July. Although it has to be said, 140 years apart, Kate was born in Bexley Heath in Kent on the 30th of July 1958. Now, Paul Anka, the great Canadian singer-songwriter, is 85 today, born in Ottawa on the 30th of July 1941. He had a huge hit with the song Diana, which he wrote when he was 15 and recorded just before his 16th birthday. Later, he wrote the English lyrics for Frank Sinatra's song My Way and She's a Lady from Tom Jones, and he remains incredibly busy in his 85th year.

Haircut 100, Love Plus One, following the birthday boy Paul Anka. And our third musical birthday today is that of Jimmy Cliff. He was born in St. James, Jamaica, on the 30th of July 1944, helped to introduce reggae and ska to the world, and left behind some wonderful songs like this.

0: Jimmy Cliff on the anniversary of his birthday, Wild World. Now it's time for this, 18 minutes past one.
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0: Short and sweet today from Terry Edney in Upminster, Essex, who says, this was played as the first dance at Pauline and my wedding at Marshall Hall, Chadwell Heath, Romford. Pauline is and will always be my best friend, and this has to be our song.

0: Dead romantic, isn't it? Andy Williams and May Each Day, the song that Terry and Pauline danced to on their wedding day at Chadwell Heath.
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6: Chorley. Like most Lancashire towns, it gained its cotton wealth from the Industrial Revolution. Sugar magnate Sir Henry Tate of Tate and Lyle came from here, as did Miles Standish, who helped found the colonies when the Pilgrims landed in America. Its Camelot theme park closed in 2012, and brave Titanic second officer Charles Lightoller was born here. 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

Bonnie Raitt coming to you in the nick of time and following the Everlys and When Will I Be Loved. Now, today's story behind the song. Tony Hatch is one of Britain's most successful songwriters, having written many hits for Petula Clark and also themes for television series like Neighbours, Hadley and Crossroads. He started out writing under the name of Mark Anthony, and his first hit came in 1960 for a young singer called Gary Mills. It was used on the soundtrack of a Hammer movie, Circus of Horrors. Look for a star.

Gary Mills, Look for a Star, the first hit written by Tony Hatch. And of course, it turned out to be the first of many. Now, greetings to all our friends in Yorkshire. Hello, Yorkshire. Greetings from Sussex. Saturday is officially Yorkshire Day. And what are they going to be doing? Well, there'll be parades, Yorkshire puddings, lots of people wearing white or black roses. Claire Teal is a Yorkshire girl, and she will be celebrating with an hour of music for Yorkshire Day Saturday evening at 9 o'clock right here on Boom Radio.

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Vanity Fair, Early in the Morning, and before that, The Pretenders. Don't get me wrong, it's the anniversary of the day that England won the World Cup at Wembley, 60 years ago today. And tonight at 8 o'clock, Gary Richardson will be recalling that famous day with special guests, including Harry Redknapp, who played alongside the England World Cup heroes Bobby Moore, Jeff Hurst and Martin Peters. Former England cricket captain Graham Gooch will be talking about how he got to play with Bobby Moore, and also the great Des Lynam. So that's tonight at 8 o'clock right here on Boom Radio.

0: Shirley Bassey, This Is My Life. Everybody's talking about playing with Bobby Moore. I played football with Bobby Moore as well, but that's another story. And it's one that I will be telling in Boom 66 right after this show at 2 o'clock.
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2: You're old. Don't be bold. Don't be funny. 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

The Human League, Human. And before that, it was Chic, Dance, Dance, Dance, Yaza, Yaza, Yaza. Now, I'm moving over to Boom 66 from 2 o'clock, and Roger Day will be following me there at 4. And what is more, Roger's next, right here on Boom Radio.

0: From the Sky News Centre at 2. A wildfire around the size of 140 football pitches is burning close to a nuclear power plant in Suffolk, triggering a major incident and the evacuation of nearby residents. Holiday Park guests who were told to leave have described the sight of flames and smoke as horrific. The fire is still developing, but we're told the risk to the Sizewell site is low. John Lacey is the area's chief fire officer.
1: We're not expecting the wind direction to change to push the fire towards Sizewell C or B. B is the main concern, but the big building site is also a priority for us. The terrain and land between us, the fire, and Sizewell B and C means that it's not a significant fire spread concern.
0: A mum and her boyfriend have been jailed for a combined 50 years for the murder of her 2-year-old daughter, Isabel Welsh, in Teesside. 22-year-old De Harrison Simpson's also been convicted of sexual assault. The cost of borrowing is unchanged, with interest rates held at 3.75%. Three of the 9 members of the group who decide on policy voted to increase the rate over uncertainty caused by the war in Iran. Bank of England Governor Andrew Bailey explains the conflict's economic impact.
2: The situation in the Middle East remains volatile, and as a result, so do global energy prices. Oil prices in the 5 months since the conflict began have on average been almost 50% higher than in the months before it, and higher global energy prices will push up on inflation over the coming months.
0: A Scottish woman whose body was found in a suitcase in Athens has been identified as 38-year-old Elizabeth Jane Ross. She was discovered by a homeless man in the Greek capital nearly 2 weeks ago. FIFA's planning to speed up the launch of its World Cup spin-off. The sport's governing body wants to bank £3 billion by October, despite members being told of a consultation ahead of a final decision. And Eddie Howe's left Newcastle. It's understood a process is now underway at the Premier League side to find a new head coach. That's the latest. I'm Stevie Shillinglaw.
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4: A fresher day with some sunshine but cloud and patchy rain moving south eastwards across England and Wales. Windy across Scotland, blustery showers. Highs of 27 degrees Celsius.

Good afternoon. Hi, hello, who are you? This is the Thinner Record Spinner, Roger Twiggaday, for Boom Radio for this Thursday afternoon. And thank you very much to my warm-up man, Mr. David Hamilton, kicking off there with T-Rex and Metal Guru.

Boom Radio, how's your day been? Thank you very much for joining me. Always a pleasure to be with you. Danny Wilson and the Second Summer of Love. Before that, Billy J. Kramer and the Lakotas and Little Children. Hello to Steve Bridge from Southampton. My goodness, you've only just found Boom this week. What nonsense you've been listening to up until now. You can get help for getting over that shock, by the way. And you say you're looking forward to your programme about the World Cup, which is on the other side a little bit later on. I'm looking forward to it, as I was 11 at the time. Looks like we're never winning the thing again. Oh, don't be negative. I hope it happens before I die, actually. You say, am I right in thinking that Out of Time by Chris Farlow was number one on that day? It was indeed.

Boom Radio with Donna Summer, Bad Girls. I wonder if any of that sort of listening to this programme. Well, it's appropriate. I'm a bad boy, actually. Growing old disgracefully. And congratulations to Chris Otterburn, who's won the UK Shed of the Year Award.

0: I do like to be beside the B-side of All You Need Is Love, The Beatles and Baby, You're a Rich Man. More of that sort of thing after the 3 o'clock news, six from the 60s.
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4: Boom Radio High Street History. Clark's Shoes began in 1825 from a humble workshop in Somerset when Cyrus Clark opened a tannery manufacturing leather goods with his brother James. Among the sheepskin rugs, James had the idea of using offcuts to create slippers, and the footwear trade rapidly grew. The first press ad appeared in 1936, and their own chain of shops opened in the 30s called Peter Lord, trading until the 90s, complete with the famous Clark's foot gauge. High Street History.

Boom Radio with The Colour Field, Thinking of You. Before that, Lou Rawls and You'll Never Find Another Love Like Mine. Hello to John Kerr from London. Nice to hear from you. You say, my most memorable event of 1966 was in early May at about 10:30 p.m. when I first picked up Swingin' Radio England on 355. They had the best jingles I ever heard. All this coming on the month following the return of Radio Caroline South with a vastly improved signal. And you were attending St. Mary's Town and Country School, Eaton Avenue in Hampstead.

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Be careful with your animals in the heat waves that seem to be affected Great Britain this summer, because I read that hedgehogs and foxes have to be taken in care for heat stroke.

0: 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That's Patsy Cline and Back in Baby's Arms.
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Thank you for choosing Boom Radio this Thursday afternoon. Hot Chocolate and Don't Stop It Now before the Amen Corner, their biggest hit, If Paradise Is Half As Nice. Here's a word from our partners at the Whitby 60s Spectacular, which returns this September. It's a fantastic weekend, packed with the very biggest hits of the 1960s on the beautiful North Yorkshire coast. Heading this year is million-selling star Paul Jones with the Manfreds, along with the Dreamers, Union Gap, the Tornadoes and the Foremost. The weekend also features tribute acts to Frankie Valli, Hollies and many others. It's at the Whitby Pavilion from Friday the 18th of September to Sunday the 20th of September. 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

One of my favourites from Neil Diamond at Boom, and Love on the Rocks. Now here's the Corgis featuring Joe Matera, Always a Sunny Day.

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Boom Radio, Elton John, Kiss the Bride. Before that, Yardbirds, Evil Hearted You. Now, I'm a busy boy today because when this programme finishes at 4 o'clock, a bit of overtime for me on a station, a pop-up station that we've put on for today, Boom 66, the year that England won the World Cup, with some great music as well and some stories from that great year. Well, I thought it was. Want to see how to tune in? Then look at the Boom website for the smart speaker information, that sort of thing. And also for DAB+, because we've taken over Boom Rock on certain places like London, Bristol, Swindon and Bath. I hope you can join me.

0: From the Sky News Centre at 3, a wildfire the size of around 140 football pitches is burning close to a nuclear power plant in Suffolk. Aerial footage shows a blanket of smoke over a very dry Dunwich Heath. Hundreds of residents have been evacuated from their homes. Crews don't think the wind will push flames towards the Sizewell site. Prime Minister Andy Burnham's been kept updated.
1: We got the situation under close monitoring. I'm receiving regular updates. It is a very serious incident. I will make sure that Suffolk Fire and Rescue Service have all of the support, the mutual aid from other services that they need.
0: A man's been jailed for sexually assaulting and murdering his partner's 2-year-old daughter on Teesside last September. Harrison Simpson will serve at least 28 years behind bars, while the child's mother, also convicted of murder, has been given a minimum of 22 years. The body of a Scottish woman who was found in a suitcase in Athens has been identified. Greek media is reporting the 38-year-old Elizabeth Jane Ross met up with friends 3 days before her disappearance. The Bank of England's held the cost of borrowing at 3.75%. It says inflation's fallen further than expected. The Mercury Prize shortlist's been announced, Debbie Ridgard reports.
2: Reminders of my past.
3: He might be 84 and have an extensive back catalogue, but Sir Paul's never been in the running for a Mercury Prize until now. The Boys of Dungeon Lane is one of 12 nominees for the award, which celebrates the year's best UK and Irish album. Just come be the man I need. Olivia Dean's among those returning to the shortlist, as do Florence and the Machine and former winners Dave and Suede. The winner will be announced in Newcastle in October.
0: And FIFA is planning to speed up the launch of its World Cup spin-off. It wants to bank £3 billion by October, despite members being told of a consultation ahead of a final decision. That's the latest. I'm Stevie Shillinglaw.
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6: It's a clear evening for most. Patchy cloud giving a few early evening showers across southeast England. Some cloud in the northwest as well. Lows of 10 degrees Celsius.

Boom Radio with a follow-up to Lover's Concerto. Not such a big hit for the Toys and Attack. Before that, The Animals and I'm Crying. And a good afternoon to John Birch from Pratt's Bottom. Ah, memories of me working at Invicta Radio in Kent, and I always wanted a travel report that said there'd been a blockage in Pratt's Bottom. It never happened. In 1966, you say, it was my best year as I was 17, just met up with a bunch of guys in Maidstone, and we were given an old Mark 7 Jaguar car. There was some car that was, wasn't it? And the first time I went away with these guys was to Torquay for the May Bank holiday. We slept in some empty railway carriages in paint and sidings. The trains were packed with young people, all doing the same. Later in the summer, we went to Butlin's in Clacton. You know how to live. It was absolutely brilliant. Unfortunately, we wrote the Jag off on the way there.

The Four Tops at Boom Radio and their version of If I Were a Carpenter. I love the Bobby Darin version of that. The Fortunes prior to that, and You've Got Your Troubles.

0: Boom Radio with Johnny Cymbal. I'm not very good with instruments, but that looks like an easy one to play. Is it? And that was Mr. Bassman.
1: Oh, sorry, slight mistake.
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1: I'm sorry, I'm busy. I've got troubles of my own.
3: 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Jimi Hendrix played at her 16th birthday party.
1: I'm not quite sure. I've been to bed since then.
2: 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Catch him Sundays at 4 on Boom.
3: 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Gotta have tinned salmon.
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8: Grantham. The town sits on the border of Lincolnshire and Nottinghamshire, and home to Belton House and Beaver Castle. St. Wolfram's Church towers over the town. Grantham was the birthplace of Margaret Thatcher and Isaac Newton, and known for gingerbread biscuits, first made here in 1740. Boom Radio, across the UK, including Grantham.

Boom Radio with Lloyd Cole and the Commotions. It's a double L on his name, so it should be Cloyd, shouldn't it? And that's Lost Weekend. We've all had some of those. James Taylor before that, and Your Smiling Face. Hello to Eddie Otto from Biggleswade, Bedfordshire. Heard me mention that I'd never seen the great Jerry Lee Lewis live. Well, he says, I saw him late 90s, Southport Floral Hall. And two guys literally carried him to the piano. We all thought, this is going to be awful. Then it was like someone had flicked a switch and the autopilot kicked in.

Roger, for a Boom Radio with the Pearls, You Came, You Saw, You Conquered. Before that, Clyde McFatter and Lover Please. Happy birthday to Mike Cole, who was the social secretary and used to book me for discos at Balls Park College. I loved those gigs. It was very good indeed. I hope the people that attended agreed. And also to Brian Anderson, bit of an old pirate who used to run a radio station in Scotland. I don't know if he still does. I hope you're having a good day.

0: Well, that's good. Never played that before. That's an LP called 388 from the Coral. It's their 13th LP. And let the music play.
1: You're old. Don't be bold. Don't be funny. Don't be tanned. Don't go there. Don't do that. Don't do anything unplanned.
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Boom Radio with Betty Wright and Clean Up Woman. Hope she didn't turn the Hoover on. And the Ivy League before that, and Funny How Love Can Be. At 8 o'clock tonight on Boom Radio, the excellent Gary Richardson has many guests talking about England's World Cup win, including Harry Redknapp. Oh, I love Harry. And also, Gary will also speak to former England cricket captain Graham Gooch, who will explain how he came to play football with Bobby Moore, and he'll be joined by the great Des Lynam.

0: We love our rock and roll here at Boom. 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
5: It was just another day. 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But then, just around the corner, came the unexpected. He'd let his speed creep a little too high as he approached a bend. 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Think. Don't let your speed creep.

Boom Radio with Huey Lewis and the News, the heart of rock and roll for the Elvis and the Girl of My Best Friend. And now a choice of viewing. Nicky Horn will be here after the 4 o'clock news. I'm moving across to the other studio to do Boom 66, talking about all that happened that year. I hope you're going to join me for that. Or I'll see you Saturday morning from 8 through to 10 for a back-to-back 60s. Like I said, if you enjoyed it, Roger Day. If you didn't, it's Ron O'Quinn.

0: From the Sky News Centre at 4, firefighters in Suffolk say a wildfire the size of around 140 football pitches is still developing, but they don't expect flames to reach a nearby nuclear power plant. Sizewell B's monitoring its spread, but is operating as normal. Hundreds of residents near Dunwich Heath have been evacuated, with no timeline yet on when they're likely to return home. Many are being looked after at Westleton Village Hall. Barbara Buckley's its chair.
1: This morning we had breakfast for 60. All the local farm shops delivered food. A professional chef came and provided breakfast. So again, a wonderful response for the community.
0: Meanwhile, drought warnings for Wales have been updated and extended to now cover the whole country. Data shows Wales has only had 8% of its average rainfall this month, making it on track to be the driest July since records began nearly 200 years ago. More than half of England's also in drought. A mum and her boyfriend have been jailed for a combined total of 50 years for murdering her 2-year-old daughter Isabel Welsh on Teesside. 22-year-old Harrison Simpson's also been convicted of sexual assault. Interest rates have been kept on hold for the fifth time in a row. They remain at 3.75% despite some concerns about how the war in Iran has hit the economy. Al Ahly head coach Matthias Jessler is now the favourite to replace Eddie Howe as Newcastle boss. He's left the Premier League club after almost 5 years in charge. Newcastle supporters outside St James's Park are getting used to the news.
2: Really disappointed that he's gone, to be fair.
3: He's done the best he could for us. He's gone far enough, hasn't he?
4: I feel sad that he's gone, and I think he's done great for the team.
0: And Sir Paul McCartney secured his first Mercury Music Prize nomination at the age of 84. He's shortlisted alongside the likes of Olivia Dean, Ray, Dave and Suede for the award recognising the album the year's best album. The ceremony takes place later this year.
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6: Patchy cloud with a few showers and blustery winds in parts, but clear periods elsewhere. Feeling fresher for everyone with lows of 8 degrees Celsius.

With Dennis Wilson taking the lead, the Beach Boys with a proper summer song. Good afternoon. I hope the world is treating you well, wherever you may be. With grateful thanks to Roger Day. Hello. I'm Mr. Orne, and you're with Boom.

The Stones go disco and Mick goes falsetto. Emotional rescue. And 25 or 6 to 4 from Chicago. Now, for a long time, everybody thought that 25 or 6 to 4 is in some way a kind of drug reference. But apparently Robert Lamb of Chicago was up all night wrestling with writer's block and kind of looked at his watch and he couldn't quite remember if the watch said 25 or 26 minutes to 4. So he says. He also said, if I had a dollar for every person who asked me what kind of acid trip I was on, I'd have $1 million. It still got banned in Singapore. So, Thursday afternoon from Boom, and this next track is, I think, one of the most important singles from Chess Records. It's by Little Walter. And a lot of rock historians, music historians, view this particular track as a kind of essential stepping stone, bridging, on the one hand, Chicago blues, and on the other, the start of rock and roll.

0: can almost smell the hair lacquer. Seriously, though, I mean, she was incredible. Dusty Springfield, Am I the Same Girl? And Little Walter and My Babe. And that's a track, I think, that's got such a wonderful kind of groove to it. I know that that's an old kind of hippie expression. I don't care, because I'm an old hippie.
1: Some songs were so good, you were happy to pay for them again and again. You slid your coins in the jukebox, pushed the buttons, chose the record, and waited for the arm to land. Saturdays from 4, Dave Brown plugs in the boom jukebox and turns up the volume. It's the perfect way to make Saturday feel like Saturday. The boom jukebox, Saturday from 4, Saturday from 4.
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8: Falkirk. A town situated in Scotland's Forth Valley, Falkirk stands at the junction of the Forth and Clyde canals. Two impressive landmarks stand close by, the Falkirk Wheel, a rotating boat lift, and the Kelpies, a pair of monumental steel horses' heads. Falkirk Football Club never lost a game in the 2023-24 League One season. Boom Radio, across the UK, including Falkirk.

Eddie Van Halen, strangely, actually played guitar on an early version of that, Sometimes Love Ain't Enough, before it was eventually re-recorded by Patti Smythe and Don Henley. Now, her co-writer was worried that the lyrics were too dark for a single. Don Henley's response was quite blunt, because that's how Don Henley can be, when Henley said, "Wake up, smell the coffee, the world is dark." Patti Smythe and Sometimes Love Ain't Enough and ELO, Don't Bring Me Down. Actually, before we go any further, I just wanted to recommend a TV show that I'm really enjoying. Episode 3 was shown last night. This is a show that I think gets better and better. It's rubbish, but it's really high quality rubbish. It's on Apple and it's called Lucky. And when a multi-million dollar heist goes wrong, Lucky, played brilliantly by Anya Taylor-Joy, is on the run. Now, she's very watchable. She's a con artist who gets into all sorts of scrapes, avoiding being killed by the mob and being caught by the FBI. It's a bit like, you remember the original TV series The Fugitive? It's a bit like that, actually. And you have to suspend an enormous amount of critical thinking. But if you're looking for something that is just kind of good quality hokum, which I think the streamers seem to have cornered the market on, let me recommend Lucky on Apple TV.

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nothing more or nothing less. 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His mother's tears fell in vain. The afternoon jolts tried to explain.

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'Cause youth's a mask, but it don't last. Live it long and live it fast. Georgie was a friend of mine.

0: about the subject matter, and they drag their feet on putting it on their playlist. Capital Radio, we at Capital, and Roger Scott in particular, played it from the very beginning and played it a lot. And then, when it got loads of good public reaction, the BBC started playing it and put it on their playlist. Weird that, isn't it?
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0: That's the way love goes. The lovely Paul Carrack. That's new from him. Right, let's liven it up a bit. It's Double Denim at the Ready with the Quo after this.
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3: Good afternoon, it's Mike Wire. Join our friends at That'll Be the Day for a brand new feel-good night of rock and roll, hits and hilarity at the Playhouse Western Supermare on the 28th and 29th of August. There's a huge outdoor summer concert with Madness at the St. Lawrence Kent Cricket Ground on the 9th of August. The comedy about spies, an uproarious 1960s spy escapade bursting with bungled missions and tangled identities. The Adelphi Theatre, London.
4: Driving even a little too fast for the situation is a major cause of collisions, especially on country roads. Think. Don't let your speed creep.
5: Some pieces of music will be remembered forever. Each morning at 8:15, Graham Dean celebrates one of the finest legacy tracks and highlights the person who left it to us. Boom Legacy Tracks, in proud partnership with Save the Children, because every child has the right to a safe and healthy childhood.

0: From the Sky News Centre at 5. Breaking news, European nations have agreed to boycott the World Cup if FIFA goes ahead with plans to sell off part of the commercial rights of the tournament to private investors. UEFA has been meeting to discuss its response to President of Football's governing body Gianni Infantino's proposals. Our sports correspondent Rob Harris says objections go beyond Europe.
1: Asia's Football Confederation as well, they have been critical too, and I also uncovered earlier on today some details that have been sent out to FIFA members around the world showing how accelerated these plans are in motion.
0: The Prime Minister is promising to give crews tackling a huge wildfire in Suffolk all the support they need, as it spans to the size of around 140 football pitches. It's triggered a major incident and forced evacuations. Flames are burning close to a nuclear power plant, though the wind direction means they're unlikely to reach it. The area's Chief Fire Officer, John Lacey, says teams on the ground need specialised equipment.
2: We need bulk water carriers, so a number of those have been brought in to supply large quantities of water. We also need off-road vehicles to be able to get into the undergrowth and the woodland areas to be able to tackle it directly straight on, and also looking at air assets to be able to drop water onto the fire.
0: Meanwhile, a drought's been declared across the whole of Wales. Officials think it'll be the driest July since records began almost 200 years ago. A mum and her boyfriend have been jailed for a combined 50 years for murdering her two-year-old daughter. Isabel Welsh died on Teesside last September, with Harrison Simpson also convicted of sexual assault. The co-founder of Palestine Action has been allowed to challenge the government's decision to ban the group as a terrorist organisation at the Supreme Court. The High Court decided in February the ban should be quashed, but the Court of Appeal later overturned that, claiming the prescription was lawful. And Joe Root's to begin his second stint as England's Test cricket captain. New Zealander Stephen Fleming replaces Brendan McCullum as head coach. That's the latest. I'm Stevie Shillinglaw.
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4: Patchy cloud with a few showers and blustery winds in parts, but clear periods elsewhere. Feeling fresher for everyone with lows of 8 degrees Celsius.
5: 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Nicky, Nicky, Nicky, Nicky, Nicky, Nicky, Nicky, Nicky, Nicky, Nicky, Nicky, Nicky, Nicky, Nicky, Nicky, Nicky, Nicky, Nicky, Nicky, Nicky, Nicky, Nicky, Nicky, Nicky, Nicky, Nicky, Nicky, Nicky, Nicky, Nicky, Nicky, Nicky, Nicky, Nicky, Nicky, Nicky, Nicky, Nicky, Nicky, Nicky, Nicky, Nicky, Nicky, Nicky, Nicky, Nicky, Nicky, Nicky, Nicky, Nicky, Nicky, Nicky, Nicky

Actually, he was running on empty. Jackson Browne's personal life was a disaster area, and so he threw himself into constant touring rather than stopping. The excellent Jackson Browne and Running on Empty. Good afternoon. It's almost the end of July. August's just around the corner, as are the Small Faces.

For many, one of the great underrated British voices of the 80s, Julia Fordham, Happily Ever After. And it was the Small Faces, Here Comes the Nice, a song that is actually quite openly a tribute to the band's own drug dealer, who they called the Nice, because all drug dealers in those days, so I'm told, had code names so that you could talk freely on the telephone or in front of strangers. And according to Ian McLagan's book, one of the code names that they had for pills were Haley's, as in Haley Mills pills. So at a party, you'd hear someone say, "Hey, mate, got any Haley's?" Haley Mills. I don't think her mother would have liked that.

0: They were perfect together until they weren't. Simon and Garfunkel, The Only Living Boy in New York, and Ray Charles, Georgia on My Mind.
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4: Boom Radio, High Street History. John Lewis opened his first store on Oxford Street, London, in 1864, a small shop selling drapery and haberdashery. His son transformed the business into John Lewis Partnership. In 1925, the Never Knowingly Undersold slogan was introduced, and the store's been employee-owned since 1929. The business grew rapidly, acquiring Jessop's, Selfridge and Cole Brothers, and Waitrose. High Street History.

Rolling Stone magazine was fairly lukewarm with its review of Let's Dance. The reviewer said that he felt the album was thin, but he actually pulled that out, Modern Love, as one of the tracks that actually delivered. With Stevie Ray Vaughan on guitar, a song with incredible energy. Modern Love, David Bowie and Junior Walker and the All-Stars. Something new now, a soul revival act out of Scotland who do soul, well, just listen, they do soul like it's in their DNA.

Now, they are a tribute band, really in the best sense of the word, because it's a tribute, their sound, to the soul and the authentic soul of the era of Stax and Atlantic. They're great. From Scotland, the Vintage Explosion. Now, today's Perfect 10, and let's go to Cardiff and David Jones. David Jones from Cardiff, hello. And thank you for picking this. You picked John Stewart, and the track is July, You're a Woman. And David, I'm just going to quote verbatim what you said in answer to our question, reason for your Perfect 10 choice. David Jones from Cardiff says this: perfect, sexy, atmospheric, wonderful country song. Pull over to the side of the road and dream.

0: John Stewart. Same man who wrote Daydream Believer, which became his gold-plated pension. John Stewart and today's Perfect 10. And July, you're a woman.
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Speak to Me Pretty, Brenda Lee and Earth, Wind and Fire. Now, today is the 60th anniversary of England's World Cup win. And we're marking the occasion. We've got a pop-up radio station. It's going to be here just for today. Boom 66. Boom 66 celebrates all that was great about that year, and not just the Wembley win, but music and memories as well. 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

0: Listening to that, it's kind of hard to believe that that is the same band that did, I don't know, Supper's Ready, Genesis and I Can't Dance. And I actually just watched the video for that again on YouTube, and it's really very amusing. They obviously had a lot of fun making it. We're Boom, and next it's the Beatles and a song that John Lennon called Mediocre. He didn't like it one little bit.
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8 o'clock tonight. It's a Boom Radio special, Boom 66, with Gary Richardson chatting with his sporting chums. And his guests include Harry Redknapp, who played with England's World Cup heroes Bobby Moore, Jeff Hurst and Martin Peters. And Gary's also going to be joined by the great Des Lynam. Des Lynam, one of my all-time heroes. 8 o'clock tonight, Boom 66.

0: from the Sky News Centre at 6. England and Scotland are among European nations who'll boycott the World Cup if FIFA goes ahead with plans to sell shares to private sponsors. More than 50 member associations say they stand together against turning one of sporting's great competitions into an investment product. Sports finance expert Kieran Maguire says UEFA will feel it has leverage over world football's governing body.
1: You could argue that FIFA needs UEFA more than UEFA needs FIFA. And on the back of that, the sense of disappointment and the sense of lack of trust that exists now between the two entities has reached such a level that they don't feel that they can work with them anymore.
0: Firefighters in Suffolk say a wildfire the size of around 140 football pitches is still developing, but they don't expect flames to reach a nearby nuclear power plant. Sizewell B is monitoring its spread, but is operating as normal. Hundreds of residents near Dunwich Heath have been evacuated, with no timeline yet on when they're likely to return home. Many are being looked after at Westleton Village Hall. Barbara Buckley's its chair.
2: This morning we had breakfast for 60. All the local farm shops delivered food, a professional chef came and provided breakfast. So again, a wonderful response for the community.
0: Meanwhile, a drought's been declared across the whole of Wales. Officials think it'll be the driest July since records began almost 200 years ago. Two people have been jailed for 50 years for the murder of a toddler on Teesside. Harrison Simpson, who was also convicted of sexual abuse, will serve 28 years, and the child's mother was given 22 years. The Bank of England's kept the cost of borrowing at 3.75% despite the Iran war impacting energy bills. It was widely expected after slower than expected inflation. And some of Britain's leading supermarkets are urging the Prime Minister to make food production a priority like energy and defence. Tesco and Aldi are among signatories to a letter warning the next food shock is not a question of if, but when. That's the latest. I'm Stevie Shillinglaw.
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5: Patchy clouds giving a few showers across some parts. Clear periods elsewhere though, but remaining rather warm and muggy with lows of 8 degrees Celsius.

Donovan's, Jennifer Juniper, and Marvin Gaye and Tammy Terrell with the Onion Song. Two great songs from the 60s getting things underway for me this evening. How are you doing? I'm Jane Markham. I'm here for the next couple of hours with you on Boom. Meanwhile, big thanks to Mr. Orne for the last two.

Freddie Mercury, the great pretender, and long live love from Olivia Newton-John. I haven't mentioned the plants in my garden much over the last few weeks. There's a reason for that. They're struggling. Apart from the heat, we have had one overnight shower in the whole of July. We're keeping the tomatoes, the courgettes, the chilies, they're all going strong because we water them. But for the second year in a row, our second crop of raspberries haven't made it through. The leaves are entirely desiccated. And the apples, well, there are plenty of them, but many are falling early. On the plus side, the old fig tree we inherited with the house is going great guns, and we and the blackbirds are, shall we say, sharing. But we've made sure that the chickens don't go into that part of the garden, because from experience, chickens make extremely short work of a fig.

0: Andrew Gold, Never Let Us Slip Away, with Bobby Darin before that, and It Had to Be You. In just a moment, here on Boom, Sir Cliff.
1: We were talking about music, and I said, I'd love to go see groups and things like that. She said, well, we've got a club, it's down a cellar, and they call it The Cavern. There's some fantastic groups there, and we've got one called The Beatles. And I went, oh, what, The Beatles, what a name to call a group.
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5: 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Experiments in Gateshead led to the invention of the light bulb, with the inventor's house being the first in the world to be wired for electric light. The Angel of the North is Britain's largest sculpture, 20 metres high and weighing 200 tonnes, and on several occasions in medieval times, Newcastle tried to take control of the town. Boom Radio, across the UK, including Gateshead.

0: Labelled with Love, a song from Squeeze, preceded by Cliff, and Please Don't Tease, I'm a Poet and Didn't Know It. It's just gone 6:30. 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
2: Hello, I'm Stevie Shillinglaw with the latest business stories from Sky News. In the city, the FTSE's closed down 11 points at 10,897. The Bank of England has held interest rates at 3.75%. It's what economists were expecting as volatile energy prices were balanced out by slower than expected inflation. But three of the 9-member Monetary Policy Committee voted to increase the cost of borrowing over uncertainty caused by the Iran war. Properties linked to 5 companies suspected of sending millions of nuisance car finance text messages have been raided by the data watchdog. The Information Commissioner's Office says it's investigating claims of unlawful marketing after more than 12 million complaints since last September. Lloyds Banking Group says first half profits have jumped 23% to £3.1 billion after tax. The lender is launching a new strategy aimed at cutting a further £2 billion in costs by 2030. And L'Oreal says it plans to launch its first Gucci beauty products as early as 2028. The cosmetics giant will take over the luxury brand's beauty license next year as part of a £3.4 billion deal.
3: Patchy clouds giving a few showers across some parts. Clear periods elsewhere though, but remaining rather warm and muggy with lows of 8 degrees Celsius.

Pretty Little Angel Eyes from Shawadi Wadi here on Boom. And here's a song from Julio's little boy, Enrique Iglesias.

0: Bailamos from Enrique Iglesias, one of the best-selling Latin music artists in the world. It's thought he sold around 100 million albums. His dad sold around 300 million in his career, so he's a little way to go.
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0: 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Marry You Again, a new song from Dan and Shay, the award-winning American country music duo.
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0: from the Sky News Centre at 7. UEFA members, including England and Scotland, have unanimously voted to boycott FIFA tournaments if plans to sell stakes in the World Cup go ahead. European nations held an emergency meeting this afternoon in response to the proposals by the president of World Football's governing body, Gianni Infantino. Former FA chairman David Bernstein says it's another example of terrible management from FIFA.
1: This deal was done with no governance at all, done in secret, with a very tight timetable to try and force a sort of a resolution, you know, and with Donald Trump's friends and family and so on. I mean, it really in a way beggars belief when you sit back and think about it.
0: The Prime Minister is promising to give crews tackling a huge wildfire in Suffolk all the support they need, as it spans to the size of over 200 football pitches. It's triggered a major incident and forced evacuations. Flames are burning close to a nuclear power plant, though the wind direction means they're unlikely to reach it. The area's Chief Fire Officer John Lacey says teams need specialised equipment.
2: We need bulk water carriers, so a number of those have been brought in to supply large quantities of water. We also need off-road vehicles to be able to get into the undergrowth and the woodland areas to be able to tackle it directly straight on, and also looking at air assets to be able to drop water onto the fire.
0: A toddler's mum and her boyfriend have been jailed for her murder, with the man also convicted of sexual assault. They'll serve a combined 50 years over the death of Isabel Welsh on Teesside last September. The Bank of England's kept the cost of borrowing at 3.75% despite the Iran war impacting energy bills. It was widely expected after slower than expected inflation. Palestine Action's ban is to be reviewed by the Supreme Court. More than 100 people have been arrested in central London during a protest in support of the proscribed group. And some artists shortlisted for the Mercury Prize have jokingly given first-time nominee Sir Paul McCartney some advice. He's in the running for the first time at 84, with some teasing this is his time. That's the latest. I'm Stevie Shillinglaw. Boom
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4: Patchy cloud giving a few showers across some parts. Clear periods elsewhere though, but remaining rather warm and muggy with lows of 8 degrees Celsius.

0: Yeah, because I'm stuck on you.
1: Elvis, stuck on you. Hello, I'm Jane Markham, here with you for another hour on Boom. Online advertising of health supplements is a tricky business, and just because supplements are marketed as natural doesn't mean they don't have their dangers. And this is the subject Dr. Nick is tackling in half an hour.

That was Propaganda and Duel with Sailors. Girls, girls, girls before that. Now, this evening's great singer-songwriter was one of the pioneers of rock and roll and a forefather of what became known as Chicano rock. He was born in Los Angeles to Mexican parents, and he grew up hearing traditional Mexican mariachi music and flamenco guitar. In fact, it was his father who encouraged him to take up the guitar, and used to take it to school and play songs to his friends. At 16, he was invited to join a local band, first as a guitarist and soon as a singer too, and he became known as the Little Richard of San Fernando. His music was so popular that he dropped out of high school when he was 17 to pursue his musical career, a career that was tragically cut short a few months later on what has become known as the day the music died. Who is he? Tell you after this.

The Shadows, and a very jolly song to be called FBI, but there you are. And so to this evening's great singer-songwriter, who is Richie Valens.

0: Come on, let's go from this evening's great singer-songwriter, Ritchie Valens, who died in the plane crash that also killed Buddy Holly and the Big Bopper, of course. He was just 17 at the time, and that song appears on his debut album that was released 9 days after the crash. You can only wonder how big a star he would have been if things had turned out differently.
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0: Greta James, I just want to make love to you. And Medicine Heads, One and One is One before that. Dr. Nick is here. And Nick, it took me no time at all when you told me what we were talking about this evening to find a website decrying a perceived lack of free speech when it comes to their product's efficacy. Real reviews not allowed, they cry. And it's something that's been picked up by The Guardian too, I think.
1: So The Guardian headline is NHS staff battling wave of food supplement disinformation. And this is something that has been on my radar for a long time because it feels that where you look maybe on social media, online influencers, all that kind of thing, the people that are shouting the loudest and making the most noise maybe perhaps aren't giving you the best information. My mum used to say, or still does actually, and that is that empty vessels make most noise. And I think there might be some of this in here. So basically, social media misinformation about the use of dietary supplements such as turmeric, St. John's wort and magnesium is now so common, from this article, that dispelling online claims has become a routine part of NHS clinicians' work. 2 out of 5 frontline health workers say they encounter patients who raise inaccurate or misleading information about supplements at least once a week. And what I would then add to that, in my experience, people might be raising these kind of inaccurate claims or misleading information that they've seen and read, but then they believe them so passionately. So trying to counter it with medical evidence is a real challenge. And they spoke to Dr. Philippa Kay, lovely GP, who's been on my podcast before, and she sees it every week in her GP surgery. And she says how her patients arrive clutching newspaper stories, social media screenshots, and printouts, and videos from things like TikTok. And she says that what particularly worries her is the widely held belief that if something is sold over the counter, if it's marked as natural, in inverted commas, then it must be safe and harmless, whilst prescribed medications are somehow toxic. As doctors, we know this simply isn't true. But as I was kind of going on from, it's very much we're on the back foot and we're having to try to show people that prescribed medications with evidence base behind them that we know work for people. People have that mindset that it's automatically toxic, then, you know, it's a difficult consultation to have. Dr. Philippa Kay talks about things like liver injury associated with turmeric supplements, St. John's wort. I know we've talked about this before, that interacts with other medications. So if there's any doubt, you should speak to your pharmacist about that. Other examples, people taking magnesium for sleep. Now, there's different kinds of magnesium. Some of them can cause diarrhea. So you might have a nasty surprise if you have the wrong kind of supplement. So just be careful and have an open mind and be wary. If something's too good to be true, often it is.
0: Brilliant. Thanks, Nick.

Matt Munro and Memories of the Italian Job, and On Days Like These. And my thanks to Dr. Nick Kendrew. And remember, you can catch up on any of his advice. It's on the Boom website under the Boom Talk tab. And Nick will be back with more advice on Tuesday evening.

0: Sade, one of the sounds of the 80s to me, that was Your Love is King.
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The Long Run from the Eagles, preceded by Freddie and the Dreamers, and You Were Made for Me. Well, I hope you've been enjoying our pop-up station of the day, Boom 66, to mark 60 years since England's World Cup win. And at 8 o'clock after my show, you can enjoy Boom 66 with Gary Richardson, legendary sports journalist, in conversation with his sporting friends. His guests include Harry Redknapp, who played with England World Cup heroes Bobby Moore, Jeff Hurst and Martin Peters. He'll also speak to former England cricket captain Graham Gooch, who'll explain how he came to play football with Bobby Moore, and he'll be joined by the great Des Lynam. That's Boom 66 with Gary Richardson in about 15 minutes or so here on Boom.

0: could only be The Proclaimers, couldn't it? 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

Madonna and Cherish, and before that, Herbie Hancock, I Thought It Was You. And that's it from me. I'm Jane Markham. I'm back on Monday at 6 o'clock. Steve England is here tomorrow at 6. And after the news, it'll be Boom 66 with Gary Richardson. See you Monday.

0: From the Sky News Centre at 8, Culture Secretary Lisa Nandy says football belongs to the fans, as UEFA members, including England and Scotland, agreed to boycott the World Cup if sell-off plans go ahead. FIFA President Gianni Infantino wants private sponsors' investment in competitions. Football's governing body insists a consultation process will happen, but members only have until September to decide. Our sports correspondent Rob Harris has more.
1: In information I've uncovered today, dangling the prospect of an $84 million windfall if they opt in, and much less from FIFA funds if they don't back the plans.
0: A wildfire the size of more than 200 football pitches is burning close to a nuclear power plant in Suffolk. Aerial footage shows a blanket of smoke over a very dry Dunwich Heath. A major incident's been declared and hundreds of residents have been evacuated from their homes. Crews don't think the wind will push flames towards the Sizewell site, and Prime Minister Andy Burnham's been kept updated.
2: We got the situation under close monitoring. I'm receiving regular updates. It is a very serious incident. I will make sure that Suffolk Fire and Rescue Service have all of the support, the mutual aid from other services that they need.
0: Meanwhile, drought warnings for Wales have been updated and extended to now cover the whole country. Officials think it'll be the driest July since records began almost 200 years ago. More than half of England's also in drought. A mum and her boyfriend have been jailed for a combined total of 50 years for the murder of her 2-year-old daughter on Teesside. 22-year-old Harrison Simpson's also been convicted of the sexual assault of Isabel Welsh. The Bank of England's kept the cost of borrowing unchanged at 3.75%. That had been widely expected. And Neil Farke is officially Scotland's most successful Commonwealth Games athlete ever. The paracyclist took gold, the sixth of his career, in the tandem time trial, beating James Ball of Wales. That's the latest. I'm Stevie Shillinglaw.
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4: Patchy cloud giving a few showers across some parts. Clear periods elsewhere though, but remaining rather warm and muggy with lows of 8 degrees Celsius.

0: Roger Miller, England Swing. So here we are, Thursday, July the 30th, 60 years to the day since England won the World Cup. Thank you for joining me on this very special anniversary. And I have some very special guests who are going to share their memories of that remarkable day. They include Harry Redknapp, who played at West Ham with England's World Cup winning trio, Bobby Moore, Jeff Hurst and Martin Peters. Now here's a question, what was it like presenting big World Cup programmes on television? Well, my old mate Des Lynam will join me with a few stories, along with former England cricket captain Graham Gooch. So what's his connection with Bobby Moore? Also before the end of the programme, comedian, impressionist and football fan Alistair McGowan's going to be here, and I'm really looking forward to speaking to Jimmy Ball, whose dad Alan played in the final. The music of 1966 will also be a key feature here on Boom Radio. And here now, Nancy Sinatra.
1: I got

That's Sugartown Nancy Sinatra, and her dad's going to be on the programme later with one of his hits from 1966. So, 60 years ago today, where were you? I was 9 years old. I was at my nan and granddad's house in Kingsclere in Hampshire. They lived at 36 George Street, which was the Kingsclere Village Hall. They were the caretakers. We watched the World Cup final on a small black and white television. It seemed about the size of a matchbox. Little did I know, a few years later, I would get to meet the entire England team who won the World Cup, and I interviewed them on many occasions, not just for the BBC, but at corporate events and football dinners. And that's where I really got to know them. One of the great characters was Nobby Stiles, who always seemed to be smiling. Nobby was the tough tackler in the team, the hard man, and he used to make great play of this when I interviewed him at football dinners. One of the lovely stories was about the day England played Argentina in the quarterfinal. You know about the rivalries, the hand of God, the match just recently in the World Cup. What happened, I would ask. Well, said Nobby, our manager, Alf Ramsey, came up to me in the dressing room before the game and he said, Nobby, I want you to mark Antonio Ratten. He's Argentina's key player. I want you to mark Ratten. And I said, Alf, do you want me to mark him for the match or for his entire life? He delivered the line with superb comic timing, and the audience loved it.

0: The Statler Brothers and Flowers on the Wall. Well, I mentioned a moment ago the wonderful Nobby Styles. One of the other really lovely moments involving Nobby came after the match when the England team did the lap of honour around the Wembley pitch with a trophy. The TV coverage captures the endearing image of Nobby smiling, grinning from ear to ear. His two front teeth are missing, and he was doing what was always described as Nobby's jig. I asked him about that once. Oh, he said, they call it my jig. Gary, I was just skipping. It wasn't a jig. I was skipping. Now you know, he said.
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6: 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One of the few places occupied during the war, the anniversary of Liberation Day is a national holiday on the 9th of May. 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
0: This is Gary Richardson on Boom Radio. It's 60 years to the day since England won the World Cup in 1966. In a moment, we're going to meet my first guest. He's a former England cricket captain, but he has quite a connection with the great Bobby Moore. I'll be chatting to Graham Gooch after

0: This is Boom Radio, our 1966 World Cup anniversary special. It's time to meet my first guest. He's a big football fan, follows West Ham United. He's also captained England. He's captained England at cricket, once scored 333 runs in one innings. Graham Gooch, lovely to see you.
1: And you, Gary, lovely to talk to you.
0: I've got to ask you, you were an England captain, but you were inspired by another England captain.
1: Yeah, so my sporting hero when I was growing up was Bobby Moore, because although I was born in Leighton and the Leighton Orient, the O's, Brisbane Road was quite close to where we lived, my father, Alf, was born in Plaistow, right next to Upton Park. So I was taken to Upton Park when I was a kid in the late 50s and early 60s, and of course stood on the what was called the South Bank then in the corner. My dad made a special box, like a wooden box, like an attaché case with legs on it, and we carried it and then put the legs on when we got there and stood in the corner. And I remember the roasted peanuts and it's freezing cold, but of course we watched Bobby Moore. And then the development of him and also Jeff Hurst, who started off as left half for West Ham. Of course, Martin Peters came along as well. But Bobby Moore was my hero because obviously he was a brilliant player and he was well respected. But the way he behaved, the way he carried himself, the example he set as an ambassador and a role model for other players and for other people was an example to all. And it was no surprise that he aspired to the England captaincy very early and had such a glittering career. He obviously capped by winning the World Cup with England as the skipper in 1966 and leading England for many, many matches.
0: Did you get to meet him ever?
1: Absolutely. I played in a football match with him.
0: You played in a football match with
1: him? I did, when he was manager of Southend United. So I met him and I was obviously still playing, trying to think when this was, in the 80s, I would say. It wasn't at Roots Hall. It was at their training ground on the way to Shoeburyness, sort of south in the back of Southend. And we had a sort of testimonial match, not for him, like my benefit year. So I think it could have been 1985, actually, around about then, because he died in 1993. It might have been later, around about that era. And he turned out in this like testimonial match and played at the back. So I actually took the field with Bobby Moore. So that was a magnificent day for me, to play with your hero. And it's just amazing. It's, to be one of the best, you don't always have to be technically the best, the quickest, the strongest. But Bobby Moore was the smartest player, wasn't he? He read the game well. And that's what I always say to people now when you're coaching. You don't have to be the best player. You have to make the best of the ability you've got. But you need to be the smartest player. You need to make the right decisions, be in the right place at the right time and make those decisions. And the same goes for any sport. And he was the past master of that. You know, the way he read the game, the way he timed the tackle, who could ever forget 1970 against Brazil? I know we lost 1-0, but probably that was Bobby Moore's greatest ever game for England, where he took on Pelé and Jairzinho, if I remember. And, these guys were a lot quicker than him, but he tackled and he was always there at the right time.
0: The reading of the game. My special guest on Boom Radio is Graham Gooch, who actually played football once with Bobby Moore. Lucky man. More with Graham after the Monkees and this.

0: That's the Monkees. I'm a Believer, top of the US charts towards the end of December 1966. Well, Graham Gooch is my special guest, telling us a few moments ago he actually once played football with Bobby Moore. Graham, of course, a great England cricket captain. So on the day of the World Cup final, where were you?
1: So I know exactly where I was. My mother and father, Alf and Rose, and my sister, Brenda, we were at a holiday camp on the western side of the Isle of Wight, fresh water. And I'm trying to think of the name of the holiday camp. It could have been Pontins. And of course, the day of the final came in the holiday camp in these chalets. There was like a communal hall, okay, 250 people, if I remember, on the day of the final. And they all crowded into this communal hall, one TV set. Okay, and they're all sitting there where the entertainment used to take place. And of course, the holiday director of games and all that, he sort of organized everything and got the telly going. But of course, this TV, I can't remember if it was black and white or color, but it's probably black and white, I'd have thought. And there was an issue with the picture because it was an indoor aerial here. I mean, whoever remembers an indoor aerial nowadays, you don't even think about that in digital stuff and whatever. We used to have indoor aerials. Anyway, so the guy, he couldn't get the right picture. Then he got up on the stage, he got hold of the indoor aerial, kept moving it between one side and the other side of the TV. And then he went slightly behind because it was on like a table on a dais raised up so everyone could see. And he sort of stood slightly behind the TV and held the aerial up above his shoulder. And the picture was perfect. He stayed there for 120 minutes and never saw a ball kicked. That's what you call commitment.
0: When Jeff Hurst scored that fourth goal and Kenneth Wolstenholme said, some people are on the pitch, they think it's all over. At the holiday camp, a man is holding the television aerial and you're all watching. What was the atmosphere like?
1: Well, they all went up, didn't they? And I think, you know, Jeff was a two-footed forward, you know, and he was robust and he was strong at holding up the ball and linking play. And he could score with his head and with both feet. So when he rifled that ball in, what a finish. Jeff was another hero, but Bobby Moore sort of marshalled his troops, didn't he, for the whole day.
0: This is a really difficult question, and you might say, I'm not going to answer that question. Jeff Hurst scored three, and of course, you're famous for 3-3-3, a brilliant innings, 333 runs for England. If you could choose scoring one goal in a World Cup final or 3-3-3, and you've just gasped now, it's a shame it's not television, what would you choose, Graham?
1: I think I'd choose the World Cup final because I'd probably swap my 3-3-3 for winning one of the three World Cup finals for England cricket that I played in. I am the only player before Owen Morgan won the World Cup with England as captain in 2019. But before that, I'm the only player who played in all three of England's cricket World Cup finals, 1979 at Lord's, 1987 in Calcutta, and 1992 in Melbourne, and lost all three.
0: But you would definitely swap 333 for a World Cup 1966 winner's medal.
1: Well, it'd be tough because there's not that opportunity to score a triple hundred in a test match. And of course, we won the test match at Lord's against India. So that's always special when you contribute, you help your team over the line. But I think winning goal in a World Cup final is just a level above.
0: Graham Gooch, it's been lovely to chat to you. Thank you for your brilliant memories. Good vibrations now with the Beach Boys.

Boys and Good Vibrations. And before that, my guest was Graham Gooch. Well, still to come on today's programme, I'll be joined by the great Des Lynam with his memories of presenting TV World Cup programmes alongside Bobby Charlton. Harry Redknapp will be here. He played at West Ham with Bobby Moore, Jeff Hurst and Martin Peters. And also stand by for an alternative 1966 England team talk from Dad's Army's Captain Mannering, courtesy of impressionist Alistair McGowan. And Jimmy Ball, he's on the programme. His dad was Alan Ball and he played in the final.

The Walker Brothers and The Sun Ain't Gonna Shine. Now, in 1980, I was sent by the BBC to Oxford City Football Club to interview their new manager. It was his first job in management, and I interviewed him on the pitch at the White House ground. He was helpful, he was friendly, and when we got talking about his greatest day in football, he had a fund of wonderful stories. Amazingly, would you believe this? Non-league Oxford City had appointed Bobby Moore. Incredibly for me, it was just 14 years after I'd watched the final on my nan and granddad's tiny television. Now I was interviewing England's World Cup winning captain. And would you believe his assistant at Oxford City was Harry Redknapp? And Harry's going to be here after the Hollies.

0: That's Stop, Stop, Stop, another great track from 1966 from the Hollies. I have another special guest now to meet. He has a great connection with the World Cup. It's Harry Redknapp, who played with West Ham, and of course with Bobby Moore, Jeff Hurst and Martin Peters. Hello, Harry.
1: Gary, good morning. Good to see you again.
0: Good to see you, Harry. My goodness. 60 years. Where did the time go?
1: Oh, no, it's incredible, and it's scary, really, but what a great time that was. I mean, the music was great. Obviously, football was fantastic at that time, and great crowds everywhere at the football. Yeah, just a real the 60s were amazing.
0: What's your most vivid memory of that day in July? What do you remember, Harry?
1: Well, I remember thinking about going to the game, and then I decided to stay at home and watch it on the TV with my dad, and we watched the game, amazing to have, you know, the three lads all playing that, you know, I played with at West Ham. And obviously, you know, the atmosphere around the streets was great. Everybody looking forward to the game. And what a game, you know, just an amazing game. And, you know, obviously, every game would have been interesting. We hadn't started the tournament great. And then, obviously, Jimmy got injured. Jeff came in and played so well in the semi-final, kept his place for the final. And at the time, really, it was a bold decision from Alf Ramsey, because if it had gone wrong, everybody was, surely, why didn't Jimmy Greaves play or whatever? But, you know, and Jimmy was just such a fantastic footballer, Greavesy, you know. But he took a gamble, stayed with Jeff, and no one could ever argue that he made the right decision. Mm. Jeff scored a hat-trick. What a thing to do, score a hat-trick in a World Cup final.
0: I'm amazed to hear you say you were thinking of going to the game and you thought, no, I'll stay at home and watch it on the telly.
1: Yeah. I mean, in them days, it was, you know, you think getting to where, you know, yeah.
0: And you were a young lad, I suppose.
1: Yeah, yes. You know, we were sort of, you know, we'd sort of been 19 or whatever at that time. And, really just decided, yeah, I think I'll sit at home and watch it on the box, you know. But I remember going out that night and everybody celebrating in London, and, you know, great, great time, great night.
0: What was the atmosphere like in the city? I mean, was it car horns blowing, people driving around singing?
1: People having a great time, yeah. I mean, but it didn't have the coverage that we get now, obviously. I mean, you know, I remember saying to Bobby and Jeff and that, you know, what did you do the night you won the World Cup? You know, it must have... He said, well, we had a banquet and the wives weren't in, you know, it was just the players, and the wives had to sit outside waiting for hours in the hotel. He said, we end up going to Danny LaRue's club. We couldn't find anywhere to go. And about six or eight of them, you know, six of the players and their wives managed to get a table at Danny LaRue's club, who was at the time a female impersonator, Danny LaRue, wasn't he? And they went there and he said, we had the worst table in the house. We were right next to the toilet. And like they just won the World Cup, you know, it's incredible, isn't it?
0: I mean, that's the interesting thing you say about the coverage, because I looked at some of the old newspapers and it wasn't sort of major front page news.
1: No.
0: It wasn't the whole of the back page. And now they would have pull out supplements.
1: Oh, my God. I mean, it's the coverage now and everything that goes with it. It's just incredible, isn't it? But no, it was much more low key then.
0: My guest is Harry Redknapp. We heard a moment ago from the Hollies, and this was also a big hit for them in 1966.

0: Best of from the Hollies. If you're just tuning in, my guest is Harry Redknapp, former West Ham player, great friend of Jeff Hurst, Martin Peters and Bobby Moore. Harry, tell me about Bobby Moore. Why was he such a special player?
1: Bobby was just, not only was he a special player, Gary, he was such a special guy. He was just the most classiest fella. He was the leader of the foot. Everybody looked up to Bobby. Everybody loved it. Everybody, and over the years, I'd speak to people like Norman Hunter, who Bobby kept out of the team. I mean, Norman would have had 100 caps if it hadn't been for Bobby. But Norman absolutely idolised him. And all the lads, Mike Summerbees, the Alan Balls, whenever you, Peter Osgood back, everybody loved being around Bobby. He had this aura, this charisma about him. And he had a football brain that was work quicker than second quicker than anybody else's. He'd be in the right position. He'd read the game. He knew where danger was coming before it actually happened. Mm-hmm. And he'd be never got his shorts dirty. Never diving into last ditch tackles. He was just there and take the ball away and just class.
0: It's interesting you should say about not getting his shirts dirty, because there was the amazing moment at the end of the World Cup final where he went up to collect the World Cup from the Queen, and he wiped his hands on a cloth, didn't he? And because he was very conscious that Her Majesty the Queen was going to give him the trophy.
1: Absolutely. Well, that was Bobby. That was how he was. He was immaculate. Everything about him was immaculate, you know. I'd share a room with, maybe you go on a tour and start to share a room or whatever. And he's, when you'd be in America for 6 weeks, and when you came back home, you know, we're all cramming stuff into our cases and treading on, trying. And Bobby would have all his shirts laid out. The ties would be in the shirts. His shoes would have shoe trees in. His socks would be laid out in pairs. He was just immaculate. And that's how he looked. That's how he played. That's how he lived. He was a class act.
0: For you as a young player, sharing a room on a tour, you must have had to pinch yourself and think, is this really happening?
1: Well, yeah, I mean, but I don't know. We all sort of, there was no, he was so down to earth, and we were all lads from the same background, same areas, Barking, Dagenham, East London, Canning Town, that we were just all good pals, you know. And there was, when they came back in the World Cup, there was no like, oh my God, you know, why? They just came back and came into training as though nothing had happened. It was, well done, lads, you know. It was, there was no, they took it for granted. Almost it was another day's work on with a new season, you know.
0: Interesting to hear you say that having achieved the ultimate World Cup winning captain, Jeff Hurst scored a hat-trick, Martin Peters scored the other goal. But it didn't change them at all.
1: No, not at all. No, they were just three fantastic. But I think the players wouldn't let people in them days. You were part of the people. You know, we played a game on a Saturday, you know, Saturday at West Ham, and by half past five, we'd be in the Black Lion pub in Plasco, and we did. Everybody was there. We'd all come in, and Vi, who was the manager, who owned the little pub in Plasco. She'd have the music going, the music of the 60s or whatever, and she'd have all the food on the bar. She'd have jelly eels.

0: have, you know, king prawns. You'd have all food laid out, beef sandwiches. And the boys would come in, all our mates would be there. The pub would be buzzing, it'd be packed. To be part of that was always special.
1: So we're celebrating 60 years since the England team won the World Cup. I'm Gary Richardson, and we'll have more from my guest, Harry Redknapp, after Manfred Mann.

0: Rosie Flamingo on Boom. This is Gary Richardson, and my guest is Harry Redknapp. Now, Harry, tell me about Jeff Hurst. He scored that remarkable hat-trick, but he only got into the team because another player, Jimmy Greaves, was injured.
1: Jimmy got injured. Jimmy was probably at the start of the World Cup. Jimmy would have been, you know, if you'd have said, "Would give me three names, Alf Ramsey, who are going to be certs to play," Jimmy would have been one of them for sure. Jimmy was the greatest goal scorer, still the greatest goal scorer in my opinion. People now talk about Haaland getting the fastest 100 goals and in less games. Well, Jimmy did it quicker. Jimmy was a genius. But obviously got the injury. Jeff came in. At the start of the World Cup, Jeff would have been, is he in the squad? Is he not in the squad? He'd only just sort of broke in. And would he be part of the squad, let alone the team? But Jeff's story was amazing. I mean, Jeff was a midfield player at West Ham, and he was obviously a few years before me, but he was a midfield player, and then Ron Green was suddenly turning from a decent midfield player into an incredible striker. Pushed him up front, and Jeff, you know, he fed Jeff information about near post runs and leaving space to attack the space and getting on the end, and that's what he did. He became a fantastic goal scorer, good top goal scorer, worker, lead the line, bring people into play, an all-round top player, you know, and a smashing fella. He just, you know, came, and then he got the opportunity and he grabbed it with both hands, didn't he? You know, the goals he scored in the semi-final, and then goes on to the final and does an incredible thing, scoring a hat-trick.
0: Harry Redknapp is my special guest on this anniversary programme. Harry, let me ask you about the manager, Alf Ramsey.
1: Yeah.
0: Later Sir Alf Ramsey. Again, a very different manager to the managers we see nowadays. Did you know him at all? Did you meet him?
1: No, I know him. Yeah, I didn't really know him, no, but they were different. When Ron Green would have been a similar ilk at West Ham. Great football men, you know, that steeped in the tradition of the game. Took a big interest, obviously, in youth, in young players, would know every player. And it was great. I mean, you know, he'd come in and he was an ex-top player, Alf Ramsey, right back, played at Tottenham, you know, in a great team. And it was the days after the water winter bottoms and that, they weren't footballers as such, a top-class footballers, you know. So, yeah, I mean, he came in, obviously, and everything just fell into place that year, didn't it? We had some great players, you know, Bobby Charlton, what a player, Bobby Charlton, you know, Alan Ball and, you know, Jack Charlton characters and Gordon Banks. I mean, it was an amazing, amazing group of players, George Cohen, Wilson, you know, the names reel off your tongue, don't they?
0: It was a team full of characters, and we should mention, Nobby Styles.
1: Oh, Nobby Styles, my God, sorry, oh yeah, you forget Nobby, I mean, he epitomised everything, didn't he? The way he was, the socks rolled around his ankle, and there's this little guy fight, you know, nothing of him really, skinny little who had a heart of a lion, didn't he? I mean, making tackles and letting people know, you know, you didn't mess with Nobby, did you? He led by example.
0: Harry, it's been lovely chatting to you. Just pick out one moment from 1966. What would it be? That moment of the fourth goal?
1: It would be the fourth goal with Bobby getting the ball in his own penalty area, and I could imagine being the manager, and I'd have been shouting, "Clear it, get rid of it." You know, you would. That was your natural instinct. We're hanging on at 3-2, and Bobby, he comes out the box with the ball, plays, you know, looks up, plays, has a look, bang, hits a 40-50 yard pass, putting Jeff clean through. Jeff runs away, obviously, and then the finish was incredible, and the commentary that followed, you know, they think it's all over, it is now. It was an iconic moment, wasn't it? It was brilliant.
0: And it's all over for us. Harry, it's been an absolute pleasure to talk to you. Some great memories. Harry, thank you very much.
1: Great talking to you again.
0: Great memories, and here's a great song from the Mindbenders.

0: This is Gary Richardson on Boom Radio, looking back at England's big day, 1966. It's anniversary day.
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0: the Sky News Centre at 9. A former FA chairman's called FIFA's plans to sell shares in the World Cup an example of terrible management from world football's governing body. David Bernstein was speaking after European nations, including England and Scotland, said they'd boycott future tournaments if proposals go ahead. Helicopters are collecting seawater to dump on a wildfire the size of 200 football pitches along the Suffolk coast. Hundreds of residents near Dunwich Heath are preparing to spend the night away from home, including in a village hall. Debbie Freeman's among those evacuated.
1: As we were leaving Minsmere Road, we could see red flames sort of behind Mount Pleasant Farm, that sort of area. So we knew we'd made the right decision.
0: The wind directions keeping the flames away from the Sizewell B nuclear power plant. Meanwhile, the whole of Wales is in drought. The same conditions were declared for more than half of England yesterday, meaning water is being used faster than nature can replenish it. A mum's been jailed for murdering her daughter, with her boyfriend also convicted of killing and sexually assaulting the two-year-old last September. A man and a woman have been sentenced to a combined 50 years behind bars over the death of Isabel Welsh on Teesside. The cost of borrowing is unchanged, with interest rates held at 3.75%. Three of the nine members of the group who decide on policy voted to increase the rate over uncertainty caused by the war in Iran. Here's the Bank of England's governor, Andrew Bailey.
2: The situation in the Middle East remains volatile, and as a result, so do global energy prices. Oil prices in the 5 months since the conflict began have on average been almost 50% higher than in the months before it. And higher global energy prices will push up on inflation over the coming months.
0: And Al Ahly head coach Matthias Yesler is now the favourite to replace Eddie Howe's Newcastle boss. He's left the Premier League club after almost 5 years in charge. That's the latest. I'm Stevie Shillinglaw.
3: Here's Alex, turning at a junction. Alex cooks a mean Jalfrezi. 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
3: Think. 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The highway code rules in Northern Ireland may vary.
5: Mostly clear periods, but some cloud, breeze and showers in a few parts. Generally feeling fresher, but remaining rather warm and muggy with lows of 8 degrees Celsius.

Spencer Davis, Keep On Running, a record that reached number one in 1966, the year, of course, that England won the World Cup. Well, this is Gary Richardson with our special programme on Boom Radio, celebrating the 60th anniversary of that great day. So we've already heard from Harry Redknapp and Graham Gooch. We were reminiscing about that famous day at Wembley. Coming up in the next hour, I'll be chatting to Desmond Lynham, and I'll also be joined by David Beckham and Harry Kane. Those two, courtesy of impressionist Alistair McGowan. And I'll also chat with Jimmy Ball, whose dad Alan played in the final. This is Boom Radio.

Before I See You, which reached number three in 1966. Well, in the very early 1980s, I was working in the BBC Sports Room of Broadcasting House, presenting the afternoon bulletins on the David Hamilton programme on Radio 2. We had a great sports editor in the department. His name was Ian Thomas, a Scot with a lovely sense of humour. He called me into the office one Friday morning. Son, you've got a big job tomorrow. It's really important. I wondered what he was going to say. Son, you need to be at Liverpool Street Station, 11:30, to meet a train from Ipswich. You need to bring one of the passengers here. Don't be late, son. To say the least, I was really disappointed. My big job was to collect a passenger from a train from Ipswich. Ian then paused before adding, son, you'll be meeting Sir Alf Ramsey. He's our special guest on Sport On 2. I vividly remember meeting Alf on the station platform. He spoke with a posh voice and clipped tones. He was a bit like Captain Mannering from Dad's Army. I felt he probably wasn't the sort of man you could share a joke with. He was quite straight-laced. When we got to Broadcasting House, Sir Alf was interviewed by my good friend Mike Ingham. The date was the 16th of January 1982, and he was there to give his reaction to the draw that was going to be made for the 1982 World Cup in Spain. So here's a question for you. What's Sir Alf Ramsey's connection to this haunting film theme?

The theme to The Good, the Bad and the Ugly, which of course was released in 1966 and starred Clint Eastwood. The answer to my question, why did we play it? Well, Sir Ralph Ramsey was a big fan of Western films, and he would often take the England squad to the pictures after a training session. I wonder whether they sat upstairs or downstairs. My other lovely memory of Sir Ralph came after he joined us to cover an England game against Hungary in 1981. In the hotel afterwards, we gathered with commentators Mike Ingham and the brilliant Peter Jones and the production team. I guess there was around 12 of us. We ended up doing a football quiz. It was a bit of a surreal experience watching Ramsey, the manager who'd won the World Cup, answering questions about football and his England team. So at this point, there's really only one song I could play from 1966. What's it all?

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0: Well, coming up shortly, my next guest, it's brilliant sports presenter Des Lynam, who covered World Cups for both BBC Television and ITV. And he once started a World Cup programme with a most memorable phrase. Right now, though, here's another number one from 1966.

0: Des Lynam is my next guest on this special 1966 anniversary programme. Des, a great broadcaster, of course, with BBC Television, BBC Radio, ITV. My goodness, I've known him for 45 years. How are you doing?
1: I'm still alive, which is the miracle. But yeah, I've known you for 45. I remember you joining BBC Radio from Radio Oxford, didn't you?
0: I did. And yeah, and it was so lovely to work with you for so many years. Now, listen, we've had loads of special guests, and you are my special, special one, to talk about England 4, West Germany 2. What do you remember about the day?
1: Well, I remember Wilson Lowe's commentary ever since. That marvellous bit of commentary which summed up the whole day. Personally, I wasn't in the business, really. I was a freelance writer for a bit, but I had another occupation. And I was about to join local radio, which I did the following year, 67. And then I moved to the network in 69.
0: And the day itself, give us your memories of the atmosphere around the country and where you were, Des.
1: Well, I was just at home, sitting in front of my little black and white television. So I saw it in black and white. Didn't see the coloured shirts until much later. And I mean, I was lifted by it like everybody else was, greatly lifted by it. Extraordinarily, I'm pushing ahead now, but 4 years later, I think England had an even better team and should have won it, or should have come closer. But in 66, you know, the idea of England winning the World Cup, don't forget we'd been through the defeat against Hungary and the reassessment of English football. Was it up to the mark? Well, it was on that day.
0: Mm. You were actually born in Ireland and moved to England when you were six. But I mean, being Irish, I suppose, in a way, was England winning the World Cup a big deal?
1: Well, it was, you see, because I went to school in England and I started with a broad County Clare accent at the age of six. And there was an incident in the school where the teacher said, I want you to draw a line. But for my Irish way of speaking and hearing, I thought she meant lion, as in lions and tigers. So I drew this little furry animal, and I got a tap on the hand with the ruler for messing about. Soon taught me to forget my Irish accent, and I became very anglicised. And so my first experience of going to football was at Brighton, of course, and they've remained a love of mine ever since. So I was wholeheartedly following England at 66.
0: You worked with one of the great heroes, Bobby Charlton, on the television, and of course he was an outstanding player, wasn't he, for England? What made him so good?
1: He balanced, didn't he? I mean, he could whatever way he moved, he walked it like an athlete. And he was the only person I think of, any sports star I've ever met, who I felt embarrassed to be in his presence. He was so great for me that you felt inadequate being with him.
0: Yeah, he did have that star quality.
1: He had star quality dripping all over him. But he was shy as a man, really. An introvert, I'd say.
0: This is Boom Radio. It's our special 1966 anniversary programme. More with Des Lynam very shortly.

0: Welcome along to Boom Radio 1966, all the memories. And I have a very special guest, somebody that I was so lucky to work with so many years, Des Lynam, on this special 1966 day. You presented a number of World Cup programmes on television. People will always remember 1998, England against Tunisia, because you came on the television. And what did you say to the audience?
1: Well, I just gave a quizzical look and said, shouldn't you be at work? And I, when I wrote a book about my life afterwards, I called it that. Mm.
0: And that was because everybody was waiting for that match, England-Tunisia.
1: It was a lunchtime kickoff. It kicked off extraordinarily at lunchtime, involving England, and it was most unusual. But in those days, everybody was at work. Not so much now.
0: And very rightly, when you came up with that line, you know, shouldn't you be at work, you suspected, and lots of people were. They were all skiving off work. So it was very appropriate, wasn't it?
1: We had a culture of, in that time, of more people going to work. You know, working from home hadn't been discovered.
0: Did you always want to be a broadcaster, Des?
1: Not really. The thought hadn't occurred to me. I was doing a bit of freelance writing. Wanted to get on the local newspaper. Failed miserably. That. But then local radio started in Brighton in 1967, I think, and I got a chance to go and do a bit of reporting for them, and it went on from there. I was very quickly not in local radio, but in national radio and national television and so on.
0: Who was your favourite interview of all time?
1: Undoubtedly Muhammad Ali.
0: Really?
1: Yeah. He was the best. I did that interview with him about four or five times. And while he was throwing the jab that he was going to beat Foreman with but never did, he kept throwing it out and throwing it out to my nose because it was a couple of inches away from him, but I was close to him. But as he got closer and closer, I got closer and closer as well, because I thought, I've got a scoop. If this guy makes my nose bleed, Muhammad Ali made my nose bleed is a good line.
0: Yeah.
1: I'll have that.
0: Yeah.
1: So I got closer and closer to him, but with his perfect timing, of course, he still said it. About a quarter of an inch away from my hooter. And at the end of it, he came up with that phrase that later he subsequently used a lot.
0: Which was?
1: You ain't as dumb as you look, he said to me. He was such a character.
0: What made you an outstanding presenter?
1: Was I? I don't think so. I was actually quite nervous a lot of the time. I had a couple of disasters on the air. Being cool, I think, is just trying to be a human being. Not trying to be too cocky or above your station.
0: We've been playing some great music from 1966, and we're about to hear another track now. I remember going to the Royal Albert Hall in 1980. The BBC had a box, and it was a box where they recorded all the promenade concerts and the boxing. And somebody came into the office and said, would you like a ticket? And I said, yeah. I took my dad, and I know you went along, and that artist was...
1: Frank Sinatra,
0: and he was pretty good, wasn't he? I know you were a big fan.
1: I still am.
0: Des Lynam, it's been lovely to chat to you.
1: Thank you very much, Gary. Sorry about the voice.
2: That's life.

0: This is Gary Richardson on Boom Radio. Well, as I mentioned at the start of the programme, I had the privilege of interviewing members of the 1966 team on many occasions, but it was at corporate events and at football club dinners that I really got to know them. I worked with them all, particularly Jack Charlton, Nobby Styles and Jeff Hurst. Jeff's a really accomplished speaker. And in the early days, he would sometimes come round to my house to rehearse his routine and try out new material. I'd written also some of the lines for his script. It was such a lovely experience to hear the doorbell ring and find Jeff Hurst standing on my doorstep. Now, picture this surreal scene. Jeff would go to one end of my front room, stand behind my settee, which acted as a makeshift top table. I would sit at the other end, and he would begin his performance. Jeff tells a lovely story about the day he was walking across the concourse at Paddington Station, and a man came up to him and said, Jeff, he said, I want to shake your hand. I've waited 20 years to do this, Jeff. I can tell you exactly where I was when you scored England's fourth goal. Where was that? Said Jeff. At Pennonville Prison, the man replied. We were so happy, we smashed up the cell.
1: Signing,

0: Sonny from Bobby Hebb. In 1966, there was an official mascot for the World Cup. He was a cartoon character called World Cup Willie. He was a lion who wore a Union Flag waistcoat, and Lonnie Donegan sang a song all about him.
1: There's a

Bobby Donegan, World Cup Willie. That was the forerunner to other World Cup football songs. In 1970, the England squad, including World Cup winners Bobby Moore, Gordon Banks, and Bobby Charlton, sang this.

Back Home from 1970. Well, here's a flavour of some of the other songs England players recorded. In 1982, the squad included Glenn Hoddle, Peter Shilton, Trevor Brooking, and a man that we've remembered with great affection over the last week, Kevin Keegan.

0: 4 years later, in 1986, England were managed by Bobby Robson, and you may remember seeing them on Top of the Pops. So there's a little sample of songs recorded by England squads in the 1970s and 80s. This is Boom Radio.
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0: It's 1966 World Cup anniversary day here on Boom, and time to meet another guest. He's an impressionist, he's a pianist, he's a poet. Welcome to an old friend, Alistair McGowan. Hello, Alistair.
1: Hello, Gary.
2: You used to support Leeds United. Leeds, of course, who had World Cup winner Jack Charlton. Did you know Jack?
3: I only met Jack once. I felt I knew him because I used to impersonate him, and I'd watched him as a lad, not just on the pitch. He retired in 1972, I remember that. Very sad day when he retired. But he went on to manage people, and he also did a TV programme, if you remember that, and he used to coach people. And he had this accent, I'd never heard the like of it, not before, not since. Eshington. And Eshington at a very certain time in its history, and that's what Jack was soaked in that accent. I can't even do it now. But so I felt I knew Jack, but I only met him once, and he just sort of looked at me, and I said, I impersonate you, Jack. Do you? And he couldn't have been less interested, to be perfectly honest.
0: Alistair, Des Lynam was on the programme earlier. He spoke about presenting World Cup programmes on the television for BBC Radio. The job, of course, was also done for a time by Gary Lineker on the BBC. And he used to provide lots of material for you, didn't he, as an impressionist?
3: He certainly did. Gary was one of the first people I started doing, actually, on the stand-up comedy circuit when he was coming through. And people used to say, how do you find anything to pick up on? Because there's not much to his voice. But that was kind of the thing, really, although I still struggle to get a laugh out of Gary because he is quite low key.
1: But Brooking was the other one as well. We used to make fun of Trevor, you know, and he was always on there, you know, and we used to make fun of Lineker would make fun of Brooking dropping his G's and his T's. And in those days, you know, Brooking was one of the first people to sort of do that, really. But nowadays, I mean, everybody's dropping the T's and the G's.
0: Absolutely brilliant. I mean, you've done a whole series of voices there.

0: even somebody like Andy Murray, you know, obviously Jack Draper has been coming through for the last few years, but people still don't really know how Jack speaks so much. And somebody like Andy, you know, yeah, okay, it took a few years for us to get used to him, but, you know, pretty much straight away because of the way he spoke and, you know, things that he said about, you know, Scotland football, whatever it was. Yeah, his voice was instantly sort of, well, not instantly recognizable, it took a while to come through. But then, yeah, you know, he was a great source of comedy for me and humor and laughs. And even when I started doing my television show back in 2000 or 1999 or something, I remember the first reviews in Time Out, particularly a London magazine at the time, which was very right on. And they said, why are they doing, he and Ronnie Ancona, why are they doing David and Victoria Beckham? Nobody knows how they speak, who's interested in them. And this was, you know, we caught them just before they really hit it big, David and Victoria.
1: Alistair, you mentioned David Beckham. We've actually got a surprise guest popping in right after Herman's Hermits. And this is No Milk Today. No.

0: This is Gary Richardson on Boom talking to impressionist, poet and musician Alistair McGowan. And Alistair, we'll come back to you in just a second, but we have a very special guest joining us now. It's someone you'll know very well because it's no less than David Beckham. And David, 1966, it really was a year for the history books.
1: Yeah, that's right. 1066 was a historical year, Battle of Hastings. We actually done that in history at school, 1066 and all that. The battle didn't go too well, though, especially for poor old Harold, did it?
2: Yeah, poor old Harold. Oh, dear, oh, dear. July the 30th, 1966, a momentous day. Some people are on the pitch. They think it's all over, but it was all over for me before the match had even kicked off. There I was, out on the streets of Shepherd's Bush with Hercules the horse. I was the only rag and bone man working that day. England players went home with World Cup medals, and all I went home with was a broken Morphine Richards toaster.
0: You're the good old Steptoes. Alistair, I said earlier on the programme, I was very privileged once to meet Sir Alf Ramsey. And interestingly, I think he would have been an absolute gift because he had that very posh voice. He spoke with sort of clipped tones. He was very much like the old-fashioned

0: bank manager. So just as a final thought, I was thinking he was a bit like Captain Mannering, and I was wondering, what would a team talk from Captain Mannering have sounded like in the England dressing room just before kick-off at Wembley Stadium 60 years ago?
1: Well, maybe, Gary, something like this. Right, gather round now, men. Now, the Germans have arrived on our doorstep. So what we need is a strong defence. I want you, Sponge, to soak it all up. And Wilson, you'll be playing left back.
2: Well, that's awfully kind of you, sir, but I hope there won't be too much running around, you see. It's such a hot day, isn't it, in the pitch. But it does look rather big, doesn't it, you see.
1: Not you, Wilson. Ray Wilson. You're our left back, Wilson, and I want you, Walker, in defence as well. Where's Walker?
2: Miss Manrin, I saw Mr. Walker outside the stadium 5 minutes ago. Yeah, he was outside the stadium saying, who wants two together? Only 5 bob each.
1: All right, Pike, you'll have to stand in for him.
2: Yes, Captain Manrin.
1: But I'm afraid there's no place for you today, Hurst.
2: I do think that's awfully wise, sir. Yes, Jeff Hurst played very well in the quarter-final with Argentina, Captain Manrin. He scored the winning goal, didn't he? Before all the fighting started.
1: They don't like it, Upham. They don't like it, Upham. The orgies, they don't like it, Upham.
2: Oh, do quieten down now, Jonesy, please.
1: Fraser, where do you think you're going?
3: To watch from the away end. You're doomed, I doomed.
1: All right, Hurst, you'll lead our attack. Now remember, men, that Jules Rimet trophy is only 14 inches high. But if you win, it'll mean England are the world champions. And if Germany take the lead today, what do we say, Jonesy? Don't panic! Don't panic!
0: Alistair, thank you very much indeed. Lovely stuff. Lovely to hear Captain Mannering and the Home Guard. Now, you've been on a tour, and I know you've got a show tomorrow. A tour that's slightly different. Tell me about it.
4: Yes, it's my new show, really because of the fact that it's harder and harder to do impressions. I'm now mixing my comedy with my piano playing. So I play about 11 pieces of very nice piano music in between reading my own poetry. I've just released this spring my second volume of poetry, and it's become something of a love of mine. Some of them are funny, some of them are poignant, and you can see which are which and how they merge into the beautiful music in Gaiting Power, of all places, tomorrow. I've hit the big time in Gloucestershire, Gaiting Power, and then there are other dates. I'm taking August off, but there's a one date in Kent right at the end of August at Lenham, and then other dates in Torrington and Tenbury Wells in September, Bewdley in October as well. So it's a new show I do, and I absolutely love doing it. And I think it's the only place you will ever hear somebody
5: doing an impersonation of Harry Kane 1 minute and then talking about Dmitri Shostakovich the next. And I love my classical music, and if you like your classical music and also a bit of poetry and some silly voices, I'm not saying it's a silly voice, and some impressions, then go along and see Alistair McGowan on his 3-in-1 tour. So cool, because it's well oiled.
0: Alistair, absolutely brilliant. No classical music, but we've been talking about Dad's Army. We have to play this. It's the theme tune to the programme, written by Jimmy Perry, who was one of the writers of the brilliant comedy, and sung by Bud Flanagan. And do you know what? That was the last song he ever recorded.

0: theme to Dad's Army, and I was very privileged to see many of the episodes being recorded at Television Centre in the 1970s when I first joined the BBC. Well, it's time now to meet my final guest, and it's someone who has a real connection with the 1966 World Cup final, because his dad, Alan Ball, played in the England team on that memorable day. So welcome to Jimmy Ball.
1: Hello, how are you?
0: I'm fine, thank you. And incredible to think your dad was a real youngster. Tell me, how old was he actually?
1: Well, he was 20 when the World Cup started, and 21 when it ended. Yeah, he had his birthday during the competition.
0: Yeah, I mean, that's an amazing thing to do, isn't it? 20 and then 21, and you play in a World Cup final. What do you think?
1: Yeah, and win it, I think, as well. It's, incredible. And he had some ups and downs during the tournament. Obviously, he started the first game, and then Alf left him out and then brought him back in, and he never looked back. So, yeah, had to deal with a lot as well at such a young age.
0: When did you first watch the final? And what did you think when you saw the game and you saw your dad out on the pitch? Obviously, you were a lot older.
1: Yeah, when I could understand it, when I knew, I watched it when I was a kid at really young ages, and the people pointing him out and stuff like that. But when I watched it and understood sort of football and you know, the game and the enormity of the game and all that kind of stuff, you know, I was probably early teens, and yeah, his performance was incredible, really, as you said, for such a young player. You know, the energy he showed, that he took the ball everywhere. You know, he wanted the ball all the time. He didn't hide from it. He got on it, and then his energy and running up and down and tracking players. It was a fantastic performance from such a young player.
0: Jeff Hurst obviously scored three goals, a hat-trick, the only man to do that. And Jeff said to me some time ago in an interview, he said, "I scored three goals, but Alan Ball was actually man of the match," which was, I thought, a lovely thing to say, Jimmy.
1: Yeah, I think a lot of the players of the day, you know, reiterated that. But obviously, officially, I think it's Jeff, isn't it? He scored three goals in a World Cup final. You know, never been done before. Will it ever be done again? I very much doubt it. And so, I think Jeff was officially the man of the match. But a lot of the players sort of give it to me, Dad. Yeah.
0: And Jimmy, mentioning your dad's age, 21 years old, I saw a lovely interview. He was on Terry Wogan, and your dad said, because he was 21 at the end of the game, a number of the players were crying. They were so emotional, including Bobby Charlton. And he said he couldn't understand it initially. Why were they crying? Which puts everything into perspective, doesn't it?
1: Yeah, he obviously thought they'd do it every 4 years. You know, he thought, well, you know, what's all the fuss about? This was... You know, this is fairly easy, and we've won the final 4-2, and we'll do this regularly. You know, little did he know that they wouldn't. You know, they'd never do it again. So he admitted that he didn't really take it in. He didn't really, absorb the moment, and he was a bit flippant about it because, like he said, he thought that they'd do it on the regular.
0: And how proud do you feel to have him as your dad, achieving what he did, but also you mixed with so many of the other players and you referred to them like they were all my uncles when you went to events?
1: Yeah, Bobby Moore especially. We were very close with the Moore family and yeah, you know, we call Uncle Bobby. And, you know, proud of him. I think I'd have been proud of him if he was a, you know, butcher, baker, candlestick maker. I don't think it would have... you know, what he did, you know, made me any less proud of him. You know, we were pals. We were great friends at the end of his life. And, you know, he was tough with me and he was honest with me, but he was great with me. And you know, the pride didn't necessarily come from one day, you know, playing for England. It came from, you know, who he was as a person, the people I still meet now who tell me, you know, that he helped them and he was kind to them and you know, the people I meet and they tell me he inspired them, and that's where the pride comes from, really, more than one game of football.
0: Well, Jimmy Ball, lovely to chat to you. We should say you're a manager at Torquay United. The new season is just around the corner. Jimmy, I wish you the best of luck. Thanks for coming on.
1: My pleasure. Thank you. Thanks for having me.
0: And that's just about it. We've reached the end of the programme and our memories of July the 30th, 1966, the day that England won the World Cup. Well, my thanks to Des Lynam, Harry Redknapp, Graham Gooch, Alistair McGowan and Jimmy Ball. Coming up next here on Boom, stay tuned for Diana Luke. From me, Gary Richardson, bye-bye. And I'll leave you with Georgie Fame and Getaway. Gotta go.

0: That program was produced and presented excellently by Gary Richardson. And there are more 1966 memories across on our special pop-up radio station Boom 66 next with me, David Lloyd. Meanwhile, here on Boom Radio next after the news, it's Diana Lou.
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2: From the Sky News Centre at 10, Gianni Infantino's controversial plans for the future of the World Cup have been dealt a huge blow. The FIFA president wants to create a private company to run its biggest events, but UEFA members have announced they won't take part in any of the governing body's tournaments unless the proposals are dropped. But former executive director of the Football Association, David Davies, thinks some nations may have a different view.
3: Doubling, trebling your money, your income, for Andorra, for a lot of smaller Eastern European countries, is quite a big thing. So I apologise for being a sceptic of whether European unity will hold.
2: The body that oversees football in North and Central America and Caribbean says its members have expressed deep concerns. The Prime Minister is promising to give crews tackling a huge wildfire in Suffolk all the support they need. It's triggered a major incident and forced evacuations. Flames are burning close to a nuclear power plant, though the wind direction means they're unlikely to reach it. Here's the area's chief fire officer, John Lacey.
4: We need bulk water carriers, so a number of those have been brought in to supply large quantities of water. We also need off-road vehicles to be able to get into the undergrowth and the woodland areas to be able to tackle it directly straight on, and also looking at air assets to be able to drop water onto the fire.
2: A toddler's mum and her boyfriend have been jailed for her murder. They'll serve a combined 50 years over the death of Isabel Welch on Teesside last September. The cost of borrowing's been held at 3.75%. It was widely expected by economists after slower than expected inflation. Palestine Action's ban is to be reviewed by the Supreme Court. More than 100 people have been arrested in central London during a protest in support of the proscribed group. And some artists shortlisted for the Mercury Prize have jokingly given first-time nominee Sir Paul McCartney some advice. He's in the running for the first time at 84, with Koji Radical teasing this is his time. Ray and Olivia Dean are the other artists shortlisted. That's the latest.
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6: Mostly clear periods, but some cloud, breeze and showers in a few parts. Generally feeling fresher, but remaining rather warm and muggy with lows of 8 degrees Celsius.

and tired of waiting for you. Good evening to you, moon bathers and bed warmers, and thank you very much to Gary Richardson in conversation with his sporting friends, marking 60 years since England's World Cup win. Oh my goodness, there were so many of them, wasn't there? Absolutely fabulous. Listen, thank you for that. And it is time to be looking at this show for the next couple of hours. We have got that final cryptic clue. Are you poised?

Amy Kershaw with the riddle, which is kind of what the cryptic clue is, isn't it? Okay, let's see how you do tonight. It is a 60s tune. If you know this song, this is a really, really easy clue for you. If you don't know the song, well, talk with your friends about it, which they do on my Facebook page, Diana Luke Loves the 60s, so check it out if you would like to have a little help, a little support. And the clue that I'm giving you tonight for a 60s tune from a group from the 60s, a male group, is Smoker's Lane. It's a very easy one if you know the title, if you know this song from the 60s, Smoker's Lane. What could it possibly be?

Poor Tops with Yesterday's Dreams and the Del Vikings' Come Go With Me. Now, you may have known her as Rebecca Jane Grosvenor Taylor. You may have known her as Becky Taylor or Becky Jane Taylor or simply Becky back in the day. But now she is Reva Taylor, maestro.

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7: 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The city is surrounded by a national park, twice the size of the Lake District, and is known as the Silver City and the Granite City, thanks to its great stone. It's home to the UK's oldest printed newspaper and the oldest bridge in Scotland. With 40 lottery millionaire winners, it's said to be one of the luckiest cities to live in. 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

Culture Club and Karma Chameleon. Now, I mentioned the other night that I was going to go kayaking in my new three-year-old inflatable kayak, and I did do it on the weekend. A few people have commented saying, "I'm so glad you're okay," said Tony Bennett. "I couldn't have done it." And Jimmy Boyne in Leeds says, "Your voice has not changed one bit over the years. He has been following me for a very long time." And he says, "Also, I love hearing about things you get up to, either in the tin tent or country and coastal walks. I was surprised when you told us your family got you to try kayaking." Well, actually, my family were a little reticent about kayaking. It was me trying to encourage them. And he says, "I would have thought you would have known how to do that from living in Canada." And it's like, yeah, well, we did. We didn't have inflatable kayaks. We had canoes, we had rowboats, we had all that kind of stuff. So I'd never been in an inflatable one, but it was a fabulous experience that I had. Thanks for your email there, Jimmy. And I am dedicating Love in the 60s to you too.

0: And that was Our Love in the 60s, three in a row, the Four Seasons with Big Girls Don't Cry, Gladys and the Pips. He's my kind of fellow. And when I said Smoker's Lane, I was referring to the Nashville Teens with Tobacco Road. Did you manage to get that one right? And they were dedicated to Jimmy in Leeds, who calls himself a longtime listener of many a year. I appreciate that, Jimmy.
1: Psst. You. Yeah, you. Listening to the radio. Up to whatever. We just wanted to let you know there's a lotto draw coming up, and
2: it could be you.
1: Yeah, what he said. Lotto, from the National Lottery. Rules and procedures apply. Players must be 18 or over.
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summer music, isn't it? Bob Marley and the Wailers there, Three Little Birds. And Brian Poole and the Tremolos, Someone, Someone. And someone is going to get a mention on our Luca Love coming up in the next hour. If you'd like to have a mention, drop me a line, diana@boomradio.co.uk. And the same with Love in the 60s in the first hour. Just make sure that you send it in good time so I have a chance to get you on when you want it.

was our Luca Love tonight. We started off with Roberta Flack killing me softly with his song Stevie Wonder, Overjoyed. And Paul Simon, Still Crazy After All These Years, which I think we're entitled to. As we have reached the age that we are, let's allow that craziness that makes us laugh and giggle and jump and do crazy things. Let's keep celebrating it, shall we? And that was dedicated to Gordon Tolland, who's a regular listener to Boom Radio. Lovely to hear from you, Gordon.

0: Randy Newman, You've Got a Friend in Me, and Carly Simon, Moonlight Serenade. Have you enjoyed that full moon? Oh, there's something quite magical when you see a full moon. Don't you just kind of feel that vibe? I know the hippie in me is coming out as I say it. I can hear it myself, but I'm celebrating it.
1: Hello, this is Claire Teal. 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
6: B-O-O-M. Boom Radio High Street History. Waterstones was founded by Glasgow's Tim Waterstone in 1982 with £6,000 redundancy from being sacked by W.H. Smith. His family owned just three books when he was growing up. Inspired by large American bookstores, he opened his first on Old Brompton Road, London, but left the first day's takings on the train. In 10 years, it had become the largest bookseller group in Europe. High Street History.

Leo Sayer, Reigning in My Heart. And Detroit Spinners, It's a Shame. You're listening to Diana here on Boom Radio. Always great to have your company. And let's take this moment, look back in musical history. July the 30th, right back to 1966, when the Troggs topped Billboard's Hot 100 with Wild Thing, which had the distinction of being the only number one single to simultaneously be released by two competing record labels. I don't know how that came about, let's be honest. That was Fontana and Atco. They both pressed up the single, which led Billboard to combine their sales figures when compiling the chart. So that's how they got to number one.

Yazzy Brothers, the highways of my life. You know, we're of a certain age now, aren't we, where we can look back at all those different highways and all those different lanes, and sometimes we might go, you know, if I'd gone this way, but in reality, I think it all worked out for the best, don't you?

0: Christopher Cross, Never Be the Same. There is something great coming up on Sunday night at 9 o'clock. 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Sunday night, 9 o'clock, here on Boom Radio, Sir Tim Rice. That's going to be a good listen.
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0: Carpenters Can't Smile Without You. And Harry Nilsson, I guess the Lord must be in New York City. Now, speaking of cities, Yorkshire Day, I mean, I know Sheffield is a city in Yorkshire, one of my favorite places. Well, Saturday is officially Yorkshire Day. Claire Teal celebrates with an hour of music with connections with that great county at 9 o'clock. I'm looking forward to that.
1: Bottle, bottle, bottle.

Canadian, no less. Brian Adams there. Everything I do it for you. And the moon glows very apt for this time of night with Sincerely. The lovely Derek has journeyed with Night Ride in just a moment. Tomorrow night and Saturday night, you have Graham Torrington. Well, I take some time off, and on Sunday night, it is Bill Bingham. Some great listens over the weekend. And our food for thought tonight is this from Leo Burnett. Curiosity about life in all of its aspects, I think, is still the secret of great creative people. Let's keep our minds open, shall we? Have yourself a great weekend when you get there. I look forward to your company again on Monday night. Nighty night.

0: From the Sky News Centre at midnight, Culture Secretary Lisa Nandy says football belongs to the fans as UEFA members, including England and Scotland, agree to boycott the World Cup if sell-off plans go ahead. FIFA President Gianni Infantino wants private sponsors' investment in competitions. Football's governing body insists a consultation process will happen, but members only have until September to decide. Our sports correspondent Rob Harris says nations appear to have been offered incentives to back proposals.
1: In information I've uncovered today, dangling the prospect of an $84 million windfall if they opt in, and much less from FIFA funds if they don't back the plans.
0: The Prime Minister's announced English mayors will be allowed to keep a share of the taxes collected in their area under new devolution plans. Andy Burnham says he wants local leaders to have the resources to improve public transport and build homes. Helicopters are collecting seawater to dump on a wildfire the size of 200 football pitches along the Suffolk coast. Hundreds of residents near Dunwich Heath are preparing to spend the night away from home, including in a village hall. Debbie Freeman's among those evacuated.
2: As we were leaving Minsmere Road, we could see red flames sort of behind Mount Pleasant Farm, that sort of area, so we knew we'd made the right decision.
0: The wind direction's keeping the flames away from a nearby nuclear power plant. Officials say the situation is dynamic but stabilising. A mum's been jailed for murdering her daughter, with her boyfriend also convicted of killing and sexually assaulting the two-year-old last September. A man and woman have been sentenced to a combined 50 years over the death of Isabel Welch, who collapsed at home on Teesside. MP Diane Abbott is back in the Labour Party. It's understood she's been given a formal warning following the conclusion of internal investigations. And the Bank of England's held the cost of borrowing at 3.75%. It says inflation's fallen further than expected. That's the latest. I'm Faye Rowlands. Boom
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What a fanfare to start a brand new day. Dusty Springfield, welcome to Friday. Yeah, the weekend starts here and all that. Oh, well, it will eventually, I'm sure. Friday the 31st. Blimey, last day of July already. Slow down the passage of time, please. I'm getting older, not getting any younger, that's for sure. Here's Simon May and the Summer of My Life. Welcome to the Night Ride.

always find that record the most perfect, intimate sound for the wee small hours. Beverly Craven and Promise Me. So here we are, last day of July then. I don't know whether you've noticed, I was doing some shopping the other day, and already in some of the department stores, they're selling Halloween things. Yes, get out of here and take your broomstick with you. I mean, who in their right mind, when we're in the middle of a heatwave, would see something for Halloween in one of the shops, maybe a pumpkin or something, and think, oh yes, Halloween, I shall buy that now and put it away for Halloween. Enjoy the summer, that's what I say, don't wish it away.

brother Jeff does a karaoke, and we had a family gathering, and me and our Jeff got up and sang that one. Absolutely mauled it, not so much singing, but absolutely ruined. But at the time, over a pint or two, it seemed like a good idea. One of those things. Dean Martin. This is nice. I've really loved the music of First Aid First Aid Kit ever since I heard the cover of the Fleet Foxes' Tiger Mountain in 2008. This is a gorgeous track, First Aid Kit. And just another one of those records that's perfect for the wee small hours. It's called Turning On To You.

0: Swedish sisters Clara and Joanna Sodberg, better known as First Aid Kit. That's from their album Palomino from 2022. Blimey, here on the Boom Radio Night Ride. Records on the way from Neil Young. We've got songs too from Chris Farlow, a bit of Elvis in the night, and much more besides. All stacked up and ready to play in the midnight hour.
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3: 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The royal tag came when Queen Victoria took advantage of the spa waters in the famous pump rooms. The world's first tennis club was formed here in 1872. The top sport here is lawn bowling, and the area is now known as Silicon Spa, a global centre for the video game industry. 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

Fantastic. Something old, something new. And Toby Gray, The In Crowd. The title for us lot. So we're up late at night. Sue Halliwell in Bromley, Kent, emails to say she's very often around in the wee small hours. I hear you talking about people who are working through the night. I just happen to like being up late. So there. So that's all right. So you're perfectly welcome to the delights of the wee small hours on Boom Radio. And I'm glad you like our selection of music as well. Something smooth and gentle for you. Johnny Mathis.

Amy Stewart's friends on the Boom Radio Night Ride with a commercial message from the promoters of the Whitby Live Festival, which is taking place in September. It's been hugely successful over the last few years. It's set in Whitby on the beautiful North Yorkshire coast, so you can mix it up with a great weekend away. Paul Jones with the Manfreds will be there. That's going to be fantastic, alongside many other bands as well. The Tornadoes, the Foremost, lots of tribute acts as well. It's happening at the Whitby Pavilion from Friday the 18th of September to Sunday the 20th. So what a great weekend of 1960s music. And Paul Jones will be there as well. And lots of fish and chips to be had around Whitby too. And climb those steps up to the Abbey if you dare. If you want to find out more, whitbylive.com. 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
3: Derek

Sasha Mendes and Brazil 66, The Look of Love, Chris Farlow, and Bangs and Glad Rags. Right, let's get the old jukebox, shall we, and find a couple of battered old 45s to lighten up the night. Here we go. I got some money in the slot. What should we do? Let's put this one on, shall we? This looks good. A song by Jerry Lieber and Mike Stoller from 1958. Who else but Elvis? No.

What would they say? Hit my inbox these days, or WhatsApp. That's William Bell and Judy Clay from the summer of 68, Private Number. And Elvis from 58 before that. And Don't, here on the Boom Radio Night Ride.

Leslie Duncan, who sang on many other people's records, notably Elton John, Pink Floyd, Dark Side of the Moon, Alan Parsons Project. She was on the Dusty in Memphis album as well, with Dusty Springfield. Leslie Duncan and Sing Children Sing. Well, God, feel free to sing away in the wee small hours. Derek Webster on the night ride, looking at the 1 o'clock hour, which is crammed with good songs. I hope you're going to stay up and enjoy the music with us. Here comes the Cutting Crew.

From the Sky News Centre at 1, a former FA chairman's called FIFA's plans to sell shares in the World Cup an example of terrible management from world football's governing body. David Bernstein was speaking after European nations, including England and Scotland, threatened to boycott future tournaments in protest. Fire crews are starting a second day.